0: dear brothers and sisters in the Lord. Welcome to the morning worship service. Before we start, hakadayawan to everyone. We give thanks to the Lord for His goodness to us, that the Lord has blessed us with a lot of fruits. From durian to lanzones and everything else. These are some of the things that we must never learn to take for granted. But rather, be humble enough na sabi nga natin, hindi tayo ang nagpapalagyan. Even though we put a lot of fertilizers in it, even though we choose all the best varieties of it, all the good strains, it's not us that makes it grow. It's still the Lord's grace. So we magnify the Lord. As we come to the Lord for worship this morning, our call to worship is a call found in Psalm chapter 91, verse 1 to 6. It is a call to be reminded that despite all the hardships of life, the God that we serve is the one who is in control. He is the one who is holding us. Despite of all the fears that can happen, right? Currently, economically speaking, medyo mahirap po tayo ngayon. No? But not only that, no? Na evil people around us getting more evil. But not only that, sometimes even in ourselves, our emotional traumas, our own anger issues, no? Minsan sa loob yan. So there can be a lot of fears. But God reminds us in His Word in Psalm chapter 91, verse 1 to 6, is that He holds us. He promises His shade over us. And at the same time, let's learn to trust Him in His Word. May I ask everyone to please stand. And let us declare God's Word together, found in Psalm chapter 91, verse 1 to 6. He who dwells in the shelter of the Most High will abide in the shadow of the Almighty. I will say to the Lord, my refuge and my fortress, my God in whom I trust. For He will deliver you from the snare of the fowler and from the deadly pestilence. He will cover you with His pinions, and under His wings you will find refuge. His faithfulness is a shield and buckler. You will not fear the terror of the night, nor the arrow that flies by day, nor the pestilence that stalks in darkness, nor the destruction that wastes at noonday. Let us bow down our heads in prayer. O Lord, our Heavenly Father, we come before Your holy presence acknowledging our frailty, acknowledging our finiteness. We come before You lifting up to You our fears, external and internal, O Lord. And we ask, Lord God, remind us that You are greater than both. That, Lord, our Heavenly Father, You have ordained this time that we may come to Your holy sanctuary to focus upon You, to be reminded that You are still in control. And, Lord, our Heavenly Father, despite of what looms ahead, that this is probably, Lord God, the hardship. And yet, Lord, we still see Your faithfulness. Lord, thank You for the celebration of Kadayawan. Thank You, Lord God, for blessing us this land, Lord God, with much abundance. At the same time, let our eyes always look to You as the source of every good and perfect gift. Lord, our Heavenly Father, let our hearts rise up, Lord God. Let us worship You in spirit and in truth. Let us learn to say, Lord God, You alone are worthy of worship. You alone, Lord God, are worthy of praise. And even as You surround this place with Your mighty presence, we pray, Lord God, that our hearts and minds be focused to the One who loved us immeasurably more than we could ever imagine. And so, Lord, this is our prayer in Jesus' name. Amen. Amen. Please remain standing as Sister Kate leads us in songs of worship.
1: Is rejoicing in the Lord in spite of whatever circumstance we are in this life. So let us sing this song of praise and let the earth hear.

0: we don't just give thanks for what God has done, but we give thanks for who He is. We give thanks for the faithfulness of God to us, His graciousness and His mercy to us. May I ask Dr. Zaman to give us, to lead us in a thanksgiving prayer.
1: We have been confronted by the truth that we are sinners. And yet, the holy sovereign God welcomes us with open arms, allowing us to express what is inside our hearts, the thanksgiving, the gratitude for the goodness, the faithfulness, Lord, we have received from you. You have graciously given us. Thank you, Lord, for allowing this gathering, Lord, to happen. And together, Lord, we join our voices to express thanksgiving. It's good to be thankful sa aming mga bahay, Lord, but there is power. There is such a mysterious element, Lord. And we pray together, we join our voices together in thanksgiving. We are reminded, hindi lang po kami ang pinagpala. Lahat po na nandito, Panginoon, have experienced your goodness, your blessings, your favor. It is, Lord, to remind us to guard our hearts. It is to prevent, Lord, our hearts from being inflated with pride. And at the same time, Lord, when we look at others, the blessings they've received, Lord, we are also prevented from getting depressed. Panginoon, lahat po kami na nakakaranas ng iyong kabutihan. We thank you, Lord. We also thank you for the abundance that we experience in this season of harvest. The abundant harvest, Lord, that gives extra income for the farmers, the sellers, and for us, Lord, the general population, we enjoy the blessings of this fruit season. Maraming salamat po, Panginoon. Above all, we thank you, Lord, for the gift of forgiveness. We thank you, Lord, for the gift of eternal life na nandito po kami, Panginoon. Praising you, waiting for you, Lord. Anticipating, Lord, that you will do something in our midst this morning. Even as we listen, we prepare, Lord, to listen and receive your word, to be preached, to be declared today, Father. We thank you, Lord, for this privilege. Panginoon, maraming salamat din po, Lord, sa naming balikan ang aming mga experiences in the past days. You have allowed us, Lord, to reach this point, midway through this month of August, and then September, and then December will come. Lord, you have sustained us. You have healed us. You have answered our prayers for healing and recovery, provisions. You have allowed our celebrations to happen, birthdays, anniversaries, graduation. Panginoon, lahat po ito ay galing sa inyo. So we honor you. We praise you. We give you back all the glory and honor and praises and thanksgiving. In Christ's name we pray. Amen.
2: Please be seated. Dear brothers and sisters in the Lord, this time we will be coming to God to lift up our personal prayers. Now, I do understand, it feels weird to ask God for ourselves. But let me give you this illustration. I think this fits well because this is often how I think of it as well. Now, pag may isang bata, you as parents, if your children ask you for food, more likely than not, hindi mo aayawan yan. Correct? Correct? No? Parents? We have small kids here. Now, if they ask you for food, hindi mo aayawan yan. 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You know, I think that is sometimes like who we are when we approach God. There are some requests that are very valid. And it's okay to do so. And the Lord will answer that. No? But there are some requests when you come before the Lord, it's like a kid asking for something that is dangerous. And that way, God will say no. In that way, God will say, Elf, teka lang. 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

0: buti sa iyo yan. 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
1: So even for this morning, dear brothers and sisters, it's okay to come to God and ask, Lord, ito siguro gusto ko, Lord, ito ang plano ko, ito ang, I'm lifting it up to you and asking, Lord God, for your favor. But at the same time, a heart stance that say, Lord, ikaw po ang bahalang sumagot in your time, in your own time, in your own conditions. I'm not demanding. I am surrendering my request. So dear brothers and sisters in the Lord, if you have any personal request you want to lift up to the Lord, please stand and we will pray for that.
0: Sige, let's bow down our heads in prayer. O God, our Heavenly Father, we, your children, come before your holy throne of grace. You have known our hearts, O Lord. You know us better than we know ourselves. We come before you, lifting up to you, Lord God, our request. Maybe that's a financial need. Maybe, Lord God, that's a strength to overcome. Maybe, Lord God, that is a healing that we need. O Lord, our Heavenly Father, we ask for mercy and grace. And as we surrender our request unto your mighty throne, Lord, be gracious to us. Answer us not, Lord God, in accordance to what we want, but in accordance to your great wisdom. Lead us, O Lord. And Lord, we pray a special prayer that you mold our hearts to be obedient to you. Because we recognize, Lord God, that we can be stubborn. Gusto po namin yung gusto po namin. Lord, have mercy. And at times, Lord, we surrender that if our heads are hard, break us, O God. Lord, even now, you will be the one to answer in accordance to your sovereignty, in accordance to your wisdom that covers more than our understanding. So, Lord, our Heavenly Father, we ask that may you minister to our hearts. Teach us to audaciously come before your presence in Christ, but at the same time, to be fully surrendered to your answer. But Lord, we ask favor if possible. Lord, continue to cover your people with your presence and continue to make us sensitive to where you lead us. This is our prayer in Jesus' name. Amen. Amen. Please be seated. Dear brothers and sisters in the Lord, I always like to state this because When we intercede for others, it is never in a position of superiority. Because sometimes we have this idea that when I pray for others, somehow parang, mas mababa siguro siya, mas nahihirapan siya. Why do you have to fight that? Because that's human nature. That's human nature to think that we are better than others. You have to fight that. At the same time, you have to come before God and say, Lord, right now, you gave me the opportunity to pray for others, but eventually, I will also need the prayer of others. I will eventually need the prayer of the saints. So, dear brothers and sisters in the Lord, wag po natin isipin that right now, I am in a position of good, mas magandang position ko ngayon. I will pray, yes, sure, maybe. But at the same time, never think that you will always be better because time and time again, God will show us that we need others to pray for us as well. Now, one thing that I would also like to request, pray for Boxo Arnel. No? If you notice, Boxo Arnel is not with us right now. Why? Because last Friday, he had a strong case of asthma attack. No? He was nebulizing for almost three times that day. No? And so, for this weekend, we will be praying for him. And then it came to a point wherein he decided as well that it's best for him to rest so that he will have strength for the coming week. To continue to speak God's word to us. But continue to pray. Even your ministers, we are not supermen. We are not superhuman. We do get sick. We also need the prayer of the saints. We do get them dead. No? We also have a lot of our own personal struggles. As much as we pray for you, we pray for us, we pray for each other. Later on, we will have an activity. Hopefully, it will be more successful on that aspect. We will pray for each other.
1: But here, not only do we pray for each other, pray for your dear loved ones who have yet to know the love of Christ. I think lahat po tayo dito, meron po tayong kilala, especially those near and dear to our hearts that may have not surrendered their lives to Christ yet. Minsan kasi ang hirap i-share si Jesus sa kanila. Kasi alam na po lahat nila ng bago natin eh. Right? They know everything that is about, they know paano tayo napipikon. They know kung gano'n tayo minsan we excuse things a little, alam din nila yan. So when we share Christ to them, it's an hirap. But then again, remember, it has always been God's power, not us. We ask for God's mercy, covering, and we pray for them. So if you have anyone in mind right now that God has instilled in your heart, please stand, and we will lift them up to the Lord in prayer, asking God for His favor, asking God for His mercy. Let's bow our heads in prayer. O Lord, our Heavenly Father, thank you for the gift of community. That we are not walking this Christian journey alone. We have others with us. Even now, Lord God, thank you because you have reminded us to lift others unto the throne of grace. Lord, we pray that may you be the one to grant upon them relief if they are in pain. Lord, if it's financial troubles, Lord, we pray that may you provide for their need. And if, Lord God, we are the tools that you have set in order to help them, grant upon us, Lord God, willing hearts. Lord, we continue to pray for our dear friends who have not yet known you, including our dear family members. Yes, Lord God, we admit and we ask for your forgiveness. For many times, Lord God, we may have not shown a good testimony of who you are to them. But Lord, we also remember that you are gracious beyond our imagination. That, Lord, in our shortcomings, you are still able to do your will in their lives. We ask, Lord God, for your mercy and grace. Remove, Lord God, the blinders in their spiritual eyes. Break hard hearts, O Lord. In such manner that they will see your love, your goodness, your grace, and the life that is filled in accordance to your will, O Lord. Lord, our Heavenly Father, be merciful to us. Be merciful to our friends and family. Lord, even as we continue to pray and lift each other up, we lift up to you, Lord God, Box Cornell. We ask, Lord God, that may you be merciful to him and allow him to recover. Let your strength be lent to him, O God. And as he continues to rest today, Lord God, again, give him the wisdom to speak your words through these coming weeks. Lord, our Heavenly Father, may your name be magnified always in whatever we do. This is our prayer in Jesus' name. Amen. May I ask everyone to please stand. And like a child asking his father, let us learn to pray the Lord's Prayer. Our Father, which art in heaven, hallowed be thy name. Thy kingdom come, thy will be done, on earth as it is in heaven. Give us this day our daily bread, and forgive us our debts, as we forgive our debtors. And lead us not into temptation, but deliver us from evil. For thine is the kingdom, and the power, and the glory, forever and ever. Amen. Please remain standing as we will be having our scripture reading for this morning. We shall read these two verses three times. The passage is found in Romans chapter 12, verse 2, and 2 Peter chapter 3, verse 18. We will read this three times. Do not be conformed to this world, but be transformed by the renewal of your mind. That by testing you may discern what is the will of God, what is good and acceptable and perfect. But grow in the grace and knowledge of our Lord and Savior Jesus Christ. To him be the glory both now and to the day of eternity. Amen. Second reading. Do not be conformed to this world, but be transformed by the renewal of your mind.
2: that by testing you may discern what is the will of God, what is good and acceptable and perfect. But grow in the grace and knowledge of our Lord and Savior Jesus Christ. To Him be the glory both now and to the day of eternity. Amen. Last and final reading. Do not be conformed to this world, but be transformed by the renewal of your mind, that by testing you may discern what is the will of God, what is good and acceptable and perfect. But grow in the grace and knowledge of our Lord and Savior Jesus Christ. To Him be the glory, both now and to the day of eternity. Amen. Please be seated.
0: Even as we continue to pray, what did the Lord remind you of with regards to the two scripture reading that you had a while ago? Maybe it's something that Lord, meron akong palaging iniisip na worry, and you have reminded me to be conformed to you, to trust you. Maybe, Lord God, kailangan ko pang lumalim sa pag-unawa kung sino ka, growing in the knowledge of God. Lord, I want that. For whatever the Holy Spirit has instilled in your hearts while you were reading these verses a while ago, continue to pray. Continue to ask God. And even as the altar is opened this morning, you may come before the Lord and concretize that surrender to God and say, Lord, I want to have a transformed mind. Lord, I want to grow in grace and knowledge of you. You may come to the altar if you want to do so. Sister Kate, please lead us in this hymn.

the silence and quietness of the sanctuary, let's continue to pray. Let's continue to respond like the prophet Samuel. Speak, Lord, for your servant is listening. Our Heavenly Father, thank you for the gift of quietness and silence. Despite the world's noise, Lord God, these few moments are precious. To be reminded that we do not let our minds to be conformed with the world, but let it be transformed to what is good, what is in accordance with your will, because your will has always been perfect. Lord, let your people continue to be in this state of meditation, of lifting our hearts to you, of seeking you, of allowing your God to hear, allow us, Lord God, to hear your word. And so, Lord, be magnified in the worship of your people. This we pray in Jesus' name. Amen. My request, everyone, to please stand as we sing here our prayers.

0: Please be seated. Dear brothers and sisters in the Lord, before we go to the Word of God, I'd like to give an announcement. This coming Wednesday, that's August 19 at 6 p.m., we will be having our parenting talk. This will be led by Reverend Arnel and Kuya Esseng, Counselor Esseng Picolero. Everyone is invited, but we do request that everyone can join. It's free. But we do request that you please register your full name to that number. The owner of that number is Maria de la Cruz. She's one of our church secretary. Now, if you are able, if the Lord allow you to come, that's this Wednesday at 6 p.m. apparently, 5:30 p.m. to 8 p.m. this coming Wednesday.
1: Okay.
0: See. Now, dear brothers and sisters in the Lord, today, we will be discussing three points on how to get rich. Three things in order for us to get that blessing of prosperity and wealth.
1: Diba?
0: No?
1: The wealth that we have been dreaming of,
0: the objective is knowing how to get that secret of being able to achieve financial freedom.
1: Diba?
0: Dear brothers and sisters in the Lord, imagine nyo kung ganyan ang opening ng message. Ano ang nasa isip nyo?
1: Aba, parang narinig ko yata sa ibang simbahan nyo na. Parang gano'n, no?
0: Not only that, pero some people will sit up a bit straighter, lean a little bit more, incline the ear more.
1: Bakit?
0: Because it's about money.
1: It's about getting wealth.
0: No, we are very, very, as human beings, we are very tempted. Kaya nga, this morning we were discussing in the pantry while we were having breakfast, how come a lot of people are still nabubudol sa mga health and wealth gospel, mga prosperity gospels?
1: Well, because we all are greedy. We want money.
0: Don't get me wrong. All of us in this room, we want to grow. Tama? Whether that is in business or in our career, we all want to grow. We don't want to stagnate. When we strive for growth, what do? We study. Meticulously study the market trends. Not only that, we plan our expansions. We add new items. We discuss with experts on the field. We use a significant amount of money, time, and resources, and manpower to be able to achieve the objective of growth and development. But how come we don't give the same details to our spirituality compared to gaining money? Dear brothers and sisters in the Lord, I'm not saying do not do business. I'm not saying don't think.
1: But there is a great imbalance with regards to how we look at material things and to our spirituality.
0: When you talk about money, every ear is inclined to hear more. But when we talk about spirituality and our relationship with Christ, medyo ang mata humipikit, ang pag-upo medyo dumudulan sa piyo. This morning, my prayer is we learn to shift our life's central focus from gaining prosperity to Christ's supremacy in everything that we do. Learn to shift our life's central focus from gaining prosperity to Christ's supremacy in everything that we do. Our message is entitled Growing Deeper, not really very, very complicated, very, very short, two-word title. And our passage is found in 2 Peter chapter 1, verse 5 to 8. May I ask that the congregation to please stand with me as we declare God's word together. 2 Peter chapter 1, verse 5 to 8. Let's all read this together. For this very reason, make every effort to supplement your faith with virtue, and virtue with knowledge, and knowledge with self-control, and self-control with steadfastness, and steadfastness with godliness, and godliness with brotherly affection, and brotherly affection with love. For if these qualities are yours and are increasing, they keep you from being ineffective or unfruitful in the knowledge of our Lord Jesus Christ. This is the word of God, this is the word of life, and we respond, thanks be to God. Let us pray. Lord, as we approach you now in your holy word, we ask for the favor of your Holy Spirit to open our minds to your truth. Lord, grant us to learn, but more than that, grant us, Lord God, a passion to be obedient. O Holy Spirit, enable us to apply whatever we may learn this morning, and that, Lord, cover us with your mighty presence. Do not let anything or anyone remove your word from our hearts. Do not let us be distracted, O God. Have mercy on your people who desire to honor you and glorify you. And so, Lord, even for your servant, I pray, Lord God, that may I speak only what is necessary to what glorifies your name. This is our prayer in Jesus' name. Amen. Amen. Please be seated. When we talk about growing deeper, we're talking about levels. So first, level one. That's our first point. Level one there, it says, align with Christ by design. Align with Christ by design. Very easy to remember. Medyo sound rhyming pa siya. Align with Christ by design. Now let me ask a question, especially for those who are business owners. Have you ever met someone whose competency in paper does not match the competency in action? Have you ever met someone whose competency in paper does not match the competency in action? What do I mean by this? Ang kapal ng resume. No? Ang ganda. Ang dami pumunta. Pag makikita mo, ang wall niya punong-punong ng plak. No? Recognition. But when it comes to performance, it is very substandard. Diba? It's very, very irritating and frustrating when our expectation and execution doesn't match. Think about it. When our expectation and our execution doesn't match, it's very irritating, it's very, very frustrating. Think about it. How about us with regards to our spirituality? Does it match as well? Does our declaration, do our declaration from our word, from our mouth that says we love Jesus, does it match with our action? Does it match with regards to how we treat other people? Our claim of faith in Christ is substantiated by our actions. What do I mean by this? Many of us here understand that when we say we love someone, something changes in us. You cannot just say, I love someone and nothing changes. Whether that be a love towards a spouse, love towards a lover, girlfriend, boyfriend, love towards our children, even our children who loves us, there must be changes. Hindi po siya pwede sabihin, I love just for the sake na nandito. Because love, per se, must be actualized with action. The same is true with our faith. Again, sabi natin, salvation is not by any of our merit. I want us to be very clear of that. Salvation is not by any of our merit. Hindi ka naging mabait dahil kaya ka masisave. No. It's all because of Christ's love for us. His great sacrifice. All we have to do is to respond to that and say, Lord Jesus, you are my Lord. I declare, I will follow. You are the one that I will follow and surrender to. That is, salvation is not by any of our merit, but our actions, our right actions, give our profession, that is our speech, no? Some credit or credibility. Dear brothers and sisters in the Lord, kung minsan nairita tayo sa taong nakasulat ang ganda sa papeles pero hindi nagagawa sa totoong actions, no, ganun din tayo. I am going to be very honest with you. During my college years, I have met someone who is exactly like this. No? She is known to be the person who is critical of everything. Lahat meron siyang masasabi. And meron siyang masasabi masama. 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Imagine mo yan. And then one time, when we were together, hindi mo maiwasan, classmate mo eh. Diba? 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I don't know how the conversation went, pero umabot sa point ng Christianity. Sabi niya, kasi kami mga Christian, ganito dapat kami. Diba, David? Sabi niya sa akin na ganun, because my class knows that I am a follower of Christ. Nung narinig ko yun, kulang na lang matunaw ako at umalis. Sabi ko, who are you? Diba? Bakit? Because your attitude is worse than those who do not believe. Diba? And that's exactly why, dear brothers and sisters of the Lord, take a look at us. When Peter said, add virtue to your faith. Now, later on, we will discuss that more. Pero tandaan mo ngayon, what are you known for in the circle of community that you revolve in? If you're a businessman or a businesswoman, in the circle that you're revolving in, what are you known for? If you're a doctor, you're a lawyer, you're an engineer, you're a contractor. Sige. What are you known for in the circle that you're moving in? No? Do they know that you are a professed follower of Christ? And if so, is it reflective on how you deal with others? If you are a business owner, no? You come to worship in Chaiba. No? How do you deal with your workers? Do you deal with them in grace? Or whenever you talk to them, do you feel as though parang wala na silang tamang ginawa? Well, let me be on the flip side. There are workers that really wala na silang tamang ginawa. No? But let's be honest about it. Minsan, as employers, we can be very, very harsh. But if you're a follower of Christ, take a look at how you talk to them. No? Be careful. Not only that, are you honest and transparent with your clients? The way you deal with them. I don't like usually using myself as an example, but here is one thing that when I was younger, me and my brother ran a pet shop in Baguio. No? One of the things that me and my brother discussed and really decided on is that we will never sell fish that is sick. I don't know who among you here are pet keepers. May mga alaga yung mga isda, whether that be as expensive as arowana, or as exotic. But the moment that your aquarium has been placed with an infected fish, everything gets messed up. Hindi ba? Everything gets messed up, and so me and my brother said that, so there are times when the shipment comes in and we are conditioning it, and then suddenly we notice that there are white spots on the fish, and then there will be people coming who come to the shop and doesn't know better and said, no, I want that, and then we would say, no, we cannot sell you that because it's under treatment or it's sick. But there are people who are very stubborn. Are you honest? Are you transparent with your clients? With how you deal with people? Not only that, is the quality of your service and product commensurate to the price that you are offering? Is it commensurate? No? Quality ng paggawa mo, yung binigay mo, tama.
2: Again, not hitting anyone.
0: But let's be very careful about this. If we call ourselves follower of Christ, when we say this is made in Japan, talagang dapat made in Japan. No? Hindi nakatag lang Japan na printin out mo lang pala doon. Right? So let's be careful about that. How are you known in the circle of friends that you have?
2: Now, we understand because several years ago, we have this onion crisis. Diba? Sa sobrang mahal ng onion na nakagulat. Now, of course, for many of us, we know what happened to Davao. Probably there will be a metal crisis soon enough. No? But be careful. Don't be opportunistic. Rather, Lord, say, ito po nakuha ko tama, sa tamang presyo, sa tamang benta. Hindi ko i-jack up yung ano kasi na may nangangailangan na. Now, let's go to this. Peter reminded his readers that faith is supplemented with virtue in the ESV, or in the NIV is translated as goodness. What does that mean? Think about that muna. No? No? Supplement your faith with virtue or goodness. What does that mean? It connotes here the proper fulfillment of something or used as designed. Used as designed.
0: Okay, let me give this a very good example.
2: Kuya Cho, please show the my collection.
0: Sige po. Show my collection. Okay, there you go.
2: I collect knives.
0: Sir, with the knife.
2: I collect knives.
0: No, I like that. That's so far my collection. May kulang pang isa dyan, actually.
2: I collect knives. Now, all those knives, different sizes, different shapes, different quality. Okay? The one that's here,
0: this one,
2: no? I love to carry that. Bakit? So far, that's a wooden handle, and the steel is Damascus steel.
0: Kung hindi nyo po alam yun, magtanong na lang po kayo.
2: But it's Damascus steel. Right?
0: I love it. I carry it. In fact, it's with me.
2: Now, why am I showing you this?
0: No?
2: I'm not just showing you this because I have a collection of knives. Rather, the virtue of a knife is not found in its form. It's not found in its material.
0: Of course, that's part of it, pero not major.
2: The virtue of a knife is found in the using of it on how it is designed. And how is a knife designed? What is the purpose of a knife? Ano po ang purpose ng knife?
0: Pang-slice.
2: Pang-cut.
0: Diba?
2: Sa akin po, dadala po ako ng knife pambubas po ng envelope at saka pambubas ng parcel.
0: Diba? I think lahat tayo ganyan, no?
2: Naghahanap ng knife pag dumating lang ang parcel sa Lazada at Shopee or Timo man yan. But that is the purpose of a knife. Right?
0: It is to cut and slice.
2: Therefore, here it is. A knife is not a screwdriver. Yes, sometimes some people do that, right?
0: MacGyver.
2: Kaya nga nasusugatan eh. Diba? Because hindi purpose ng knife maging screwdriver. Siguro kung emergency cases, pwede pa. But it's not. So don't use the knife as a screwdriver.
0: No.
2: A knife is not a wedge. Hindi po siya pangkalso. No? Hindi mo pwedeng gamitin yan pang, well, some people does do it, no? Pang-open ng lataka. Right?
0: Nakita nyo na yun?
2: Pang-open ng lataka.
0: Kaya masisira po ang knife nun. Pupurol po yun.
2: Because it was not designed that way. Now, here it is. A knife's virtue or its goodness is its sharpness to cut. A pen or pencil's virtue is to write. Now, talk about pen and pencil.
0: No?
2: A pen, no matter how expensive that is, once it has no ink, it's useless.
0: Tama?
2: Tama? Somebody gifted me with a 5,000 peso pen.
0: Think about that. Right?
2: So whenever I use that pen, I don't use that pen to write notes. Imagine mo yung manibo. No? Mauubos na lang ng yun. So what I do with that pen is that when there is important documents to sign.
0: O, di ba? Yung mga ganyan.
2: No? Yung mga baptismal certificate.
0: O, yung mga pinagpipirma-pirma yan, ginagamit ko.
2: No? Because it's expensive. But at the same time, the moment that 5,000 peso pen runs out of ink, it becomes no better than a 5 peso pen.
0: Tama?
2: Unless you refill it.
0: Diba?
2: But the reality of it is this. A pen or pencil's virtue or its goodness is found in the way it writes.
0: Okay?
2: And so, for a Christian, when Peter said that, ano yan? A Christian's virtue is to act in a Christ-like manner. That is exactly what Peter was trying to tell us. Add, supplement faith with virtue is act like Jesus Christ. Know who Jesus Christ is, which is our second point, no?
0: Later on.
2: Know who Jesus Christ is and act like Jesus Christ. That is your virtue. That is who you are. If you are a follower of Christ, if you have surrendered your life to Jesus as Lord and Savior, then that is who you are.
3: Let us pray. Oh, Heavenly Father, thank you for the reminder. And at times, Lord God, when we feel we have become ineffective, or we are just stagnating, thank you for your word this morning, reminding us to be aligned as a follower of Christ, reminding us to increase our knowledge towards you, that, Lord, we are undergirded by your love and we will not be rejected. Thus we move forward despite our weaknesses and shortcomings. And lastly, Lord, thank you for the blessing of community. Because, Lord, we do not walk alone. Thank you, Lord God, for this morning that you have blessed us with. May we continue to honor you. May we continue to magnify you. Lord, lead us. Lord, guide us. Lord, strengthen us. This is our prayer in Jesus' name. Amen. Amen. Let's lift our hands as we sing now unto him.

The Lord, we praise and thank you for worshiping with us this morning. As you depart, honor the Lord with your resources, but more so, honor the Lord with your lives. His glory is for our good. God bless you all.

0: Sometimes our toughest battles have very little to do with difficult circumstances. Actually, our biggest battle is controlling our response. In a statement that's gone viral, Chuck Swindoll put it this way. He said, life is 10% what happens to us and 90% how we react to it. Well, today on Insight for Living, Chuck will share biblical wisdom on how to respond when life seems unfair. It's from the original sermon that spawned the statement that went viral. Starting in Philippians 2, Chuck titled his message, Strengthen Your Grip on Attitudes.
1: Tucked away in the second chapter of Philippians, God's great word addresses the subject of our mind. It is so important that wherever you are in life, I would urge your attention now. You will never be younger than you are today. Never. The rest of your life stretches out before you. For some of you, it's 6 months. For some, it's 6 years. And if Christ tarries, for some, it's 60. You have a choice to make every morning when you wake up. Throughout the day, when interruptions come, or surprises, or circumstances, or what you and I would call calamity. And that response, that attitude, will mean everything to you and to those around you. As we will see a little later, you can act aggressively and blame, or you can act passively and submerge in self-pity. And when you do either one, your circle of friends will finally be reduced to one, if that, and that is yourself. Philippians begins with four ifs, that second chapter, that is. For if there is any encouragement, if there is going to be any consolation, if there will be fellowship, if there will be affection and compassion, then the attitude must be changed, says Paul. The church at Philippi was apparently struggling a little with division. And he said, I plead with you, I beg of you, please take a long look at your short life and determine your attitude and the one you will have with other believers in the family of God. Make my joy complete by being of the same mind, maintaining the same love, united in one spirit, intent on one purpose. And before you're tempted to turn your attitude back to yourself, don't do that. Now, there are some that don't like direct counseling. There are some who tell us it won't work, but the Bible's full of it. And it doesn't address the direct counsel to the Holy Spirit, saying, you do it in that passive body of that Christian. It's addressed to the believer. It's telling us indirectly, you are in charge of your attitudes. You are in charge of whether you will live a selfish life or a self-giving life. You determine each day whether you will be filled with selfishness and empty conceit or humility of mind. Verse 3 continues, regarding one another as more important than yourself. You're in charge. You call the shots. You're the umpire. You determine whether it's fair or foul. I choose to live a life according to chapter 2 in Philippians, and it's only by the grace of God that I'm able to do it. To live a life that is above my circumstance, not under it. I get into trouble when I fall into the swamp of it. He says, don't merely look out for your own personal interests. Look out for the interests of others. What a marvelous piece of advice. You show me a person submerged in self-pity, and I'll show you a person who talks about me, I, mine, myself, constantly. It's an attention-getting device, and before long we wear out the attention of others, and they finally give up hope on our behalf. No, the positive piece is verse 5. You've got one string. Play the piece on that. Have the same attitude in your mind that Christ had in his.
2: You see, the difficulty of that is that we've never been there in heaven. We weren't there when the decision was made. We've never seen Christ. We've never seen God. But we know from a fact of Scripture that there was a time in the epical past when God dispatched Christ to this earth. That meant that the Son had to give up all of the glories of heaven and had to be willing to squeeze his life into the womb of a woman and to be born a man and to play the role of a servant, not just play it, but live it, where he would authentically be humanity and yet deity in one person. He gave up all the glories of heaven to do that. In order for that plan to be put into motion, Christ had to have an attitude that said, I'm willing to do that. I do not think it a thing to be grasped, this holding on to my position in heaven. I'll come to this earth. I'll go. I'll be the sacrificial lamb. I'll be your scapegoat on sin. Pour it out on me. That's what he means when he says in verse 5, have the attitude in yourselves, which was also in Christ Jesus. Frankly, the greatest waste of energy, in my opinion, is the waste of fighting the inevitables of life. Forgive me if it sounds harsh, but if someone has died, your continued self-pity will not bring them back. If someone has left and they are not returning, you can choose to live in the wake of that loss, or you can go on. That's an attitude choice. If you are single and God has not seen fit to give you a mate and you sense that is his plan, you can go on and live a full life as a single person, or you can phase out and become old early in life. Look at verse 4 of chapter 4. Now you can choose to live another way. God says the way I want you to live is with a life of rejoicing. Just rejoice in the Lord always, he says in verse 4. Again, I say rejoice. You say, I was written in a time when things were easy. Then you don't know your history. I mean, all hell had broken loose. The bottom had dropped out of lives. Nero was on the march. And he says, rejoice. But he says, rejoice in circumstances? No, he says, rejoice in the Lord. Again, rejoice. Put the Bible in front of your eyes, use it as a lens, and read life through the Scriptures. If you don't, you are destined to a life of blame and self-pity. I guarantee it. The attitude is up to you, really. He commands, rejoice. And he says, don't hide that. Verse 5. Let your forbearing spirit be known to all men. The Lord is near. Focus on him. Choose his kind of life, whatever may be your lot, and don't hide it. Let it flow. You will find yourself a remarkably contagious person if you do not live under your circumstances. Verse 6. Be anxious for nothing. Now, don't run on after that statement. We want to get to the end of the verse. Isn't it funny reading the Bible as though the end of the verse is the goal? Wait a minute. What is the anxiety that's weighing you down? Your marriage? Your lack of marriage? Your child? Your parent? Your job? Your lack of job? Your lack of feeling satisfied in life? Some tragic experience? He says that's an anxiety, and he says stop living under the weight of it. You have an alternative. But in everything, by prayer and supplication with thanksgiving, and I take it that we give him thanks for being there, for taking the burden, for lifting it off our shoulders and taking it unto himself. Cast your burden on the Lord, and he will sustain you. He will never suffer the righteous to be moved. With thanksgiving, let your requests be made known unto God. And look at what fills the empty spaces where anxiety would have played its part. The peace of God,
1: which passes all comprehension. That's great. I mean, no one can even explain it. No one can understand it. It surpasses comprehension. It will guard, it will march sentinel duty. It will garrison your hearts. And here's our word again, your minds in Christ Jesus. You have a choice of disposition. No one could dictate to Viktor Frankl how he would view his life in the camp. No one would dictate to Joe Namath how he would play the game of football. And no one dictates to you in the morning what you will do in your attitude that day. You make the choice. I'll show you the alternative. Go back one page. Chapter 2, verse 14. When you give in to your emotions and you let your circumstances dictate your attitude, look at what will happen. He says, do all things without grumbling or disputing. The first is little petty nitpicking talk that leads later to arguing either with yourself or with God or with others. I don't know, every time I read verse 14, I remember the words of one of my Greek teachers in seminary named Stan Toussaint. The Greek word for grumbling is goguzo. And he said to us young theologians, I could never remember that vocabulary word. When I went through the New Testament, and I finally decided that sounds like grumbling. Goguzo, goguzo, goguzo. I'll never forget that. It has nothing to do with my sermon, but it has everything to do with the word. You can hear it in offices. You can hear it in homes. You can hear it on some church staff. You live that way if you choose to live that way and you run with people that talk like that. And you'll find a lot of company in this world of people that want to guzzo their way all the way through life. You'll always have a company around you. But the problem is you'll always be discouraged, depressed, and disappointed in life. And I don't often use always, but I do now. Grumbling and disputing. How different when the peace, back to chapter 4, when the peace of God that surpasses comprehension

0: adopted for life.
1: No, it's a very real world I live in. And those about me. Real cutting edge of life swarms around the ministry, I assure you, surprising to some who are not in vocational Christian service. We are where the bottom drops out. Birth and birth defects. Marriage and breaks in marriage. Disappointment, depression, suicide, death. That's our lot. I can count on one hand this year the number of people who have stopped to tell me how great their life is. But how often they'll stop and tell you how miserable they are. I don't say that in blame. I say that's the world I'm living in. I can choose to live under all of that, or I can say I will not live there. I adopt the mind that God promises, verse 7, that says His peace will guard my heart and my mind in Christ. I have no corner on it. Forgive the frequent use of the singular pronoun here. It's we. It's ours. And I learned a lot of this from some of you who model it beautifully. Now, finally, verse 8, and this is a preacher's finally, which means not necessarily we're through, it just means we're moving on through this message. Finally, verse 8, whatever is, and he lists six specific things that might be occurring within the attitude when that peace has come. And he says, dwell on these things. Before I pick those things to pieces for a few minutes, I want to pause and say a little bit more about blame and self-pity. When we blame in our attitudes, we blame first God, whether we admit it or not. He pulls off the circumstances in our life. Stay in blame long enough and you'll wind up back in front of God, screaming in His face. Or we blame others, or we blame ourselves. An aggressive act that builds resentment and ultimately hatred and bitterness of other people. And humanly speaking, other people are often, quote, to blame. We can focus on that. Now, some who choose the passive side would prefer self-pity. And that is when we turn in sort of a swamp of a discontent, and we sing the song of Elijah, woe is me, woe is me. Blame never heals, it hurts. Blame never makes people whole, it fragments. It never affirms, it attacks. It never builds, it destroys. It never solves, it complicates, it doesn't unite, it divides. I follow the UCLA Bruin basketball team rather closely, as many of you do here in Southern California area. Remember back in 1974 when they had an 88-game winning streak going? Some of you may remember they were going to play Notre Dame. And when they played Notre Dame beat them 71-70. Oh, man, the alumni were probably, throwing up their hands. And then John Wooden found his way into the headlines of the sports page that said, Wooden says, blame me. Quote, with an 11-point lead, it seemed inconceivable to me that we could lose it. Our teams are not usually criticized for their lack of poise, but if we did lose our poise, you blame me. We learned a lot, which we will use next Saturday. Learned they did, and they went right back and beat them by 20 points the next Saturday. I loved it. It was great. But isn't that significant that John Wooden, great-hearted Wooden, said, hey, alumni, hey, Pollock, hey, Californians, blame me. He just thought he'd put an end to all of it right then. Rather than, they lost. Somebody was going to say, who's to blame? Wouldn't do it to me. Now, the private enemy number one is really self-pity.
0: Self-pity sings this little

0: nobody loves me, everybody hates me, I think I'll eat some worms. Remember singing that song when I was a little kid. You don't eat worms, but you feel wormy, you feel crummy, you feel low, you feel little. Things have turned against me, I've become a victim of unfair treatment. I'm getting what I don't deserve, and what's worse is that the world's worst time, woe is me, is like Elijah. I'm alone, I'm left, there's no one around. And God breaks in and says, Elijah, I've got 7,000 that haven't even come out of the ranks yet. They haven't bowed the knee to Baal. You're not alone. You're a divorcee, you're surrounded by divorcees. You're broken, you're surrounded by broken people. You failed, welcome to the club. We have a lot of room for failures here. You've sinned, so have I. More often than I ever care to remember, and God often will forget, he tells me. In fact, he always forgets when I lay it on him. And so the self-pity has no roots whatsoever. Look at verse 8. Let our mind dwell not on blame, not on self-pity, but on these six things. Now, they answer six cynical criticisms of this kind of message. And I can hear some coming back. I read some on some faces, and I know the others are there. Okay? The first criticism says, oh, this is living in an unreal, it's a dream world philosophy, Swindoll. Look at verse 8. Whatever is true. The word means reliable, valid, honest, not deceptive or illusory. It is not a dream world. Christ doesn't introduce my life to a dream world. He introduces my life to the real world, where he is in control. This world is surrounded by the dream world, where man is his own maker. Humanism is calling the shots. I am the master of my fate. I'm the captain of my soul. If I believe that, I have every reason to be depressed. I brought on my failure or my success. No, he says, think on what's true. Second is the word honorable. There are some who say this is just shallow, flippant, positive thinking stuff. From these motivational talks I've heard half my career. Well, wait a minute. The word is honorable. It means to revere. Not flippant or cheap, superficial or shallow. That's what the word means. This is deep truth, friend. This is in the level of your attitude. This is the box from which all of your life grows. And he says it's honorable. Whatever is right, some are saying, well, this is just kind of scratch his back so he'll later scratch yours. That's not right. Whatever is right means upright and just and fair. Think on those things. Whatever is pure, there are the critics who say that's just putting up a front. You're doing it for the wrong motive so that everybody will think nicely of you. No, he says it's pure. This word means chaste, undefiled, not smutty, shabby, or soiled. It can stand God's scrutiny. Fifth, whatever is lovely, I love this one. It means amiable, pleasing, agreeable. Oh, we need that. In our evangelical right-wing camp, we're known as the ugly duckling in Protestantism. We're the fighters. We're the people who have little tolerance. I mean, unless you ride with us and walk with us exactly in step, we don't give you the time of day. We think a conversation is kind of worthless. We don't lead them. Christ, man, oh, what a waste. Man, that's terrible. No, he says, spend your time on what is lovely. Winsome, Barclay says, is the best translation. How winsome are you? Work on that. God has to really want our stuff to stick around long enough to hear it. We meet them with the offensive stuff. Remember the way Charlie Riggs taught us to witness when we were in the Billy Graham Crusades? One of the first things you want to do is have a breath mint. Now, I expect some great, deep, biblical truth out of Ezekiel. He says, now, first I want you guys to take out a breath mint. Put it in your mouth. You ever been witnessed to by somebody with bad breath? Wouldn't you like to know Jesus?
1: Not right now.
2: Hey, work on your winsomeness. Work on being attractive. Work on being amiable. What's wrong with that?
1: That's liberal.
2: It isn't liberal.
1: Liberals stole that from us.
2: That's our stuff.
1: That's biblical.
2: Amiable, lovely, focus on what is good and beautiful and pleasing and attractive.
0: And the sixth one is good report.
1: Whatever is a good report.
2: There are some people who say, well, my idea of life is just let it all hang out. Be what you are. People have to take it or leave it.
1: That's not what this says.
0: This says, work on what is of good report.
1: And it means gracious, admirable being, attractive people.
3: 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It covers us, it grounds us, it keeps us from becoming smothered in flames. Well, the world is on fire. 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Chuck wrote a compelling book called Finding God When the World's on Fire, and it was written for exactly this moment. 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I'm Bill Meyer. Join us when Chuck Swindoll continues his message called Strengthening Your Grip on Attitudes, next weekend on Insight for Living.

probably remember it well. You're at school at break time, and the children are choosing up teams to play their favorite sport. Names get called, smiles and handshakes are exchanged, and everybody's waiting to join in. But maybe you are one of those left standing in the middle, and you know inside that the only reason you've been finally picked was to make the numbers even. This kind of rejection is small, but those emotional wounds of being left out don't just happen to children. Feelings of not belonging can be part of your adult world too, and they hurt down deep. The search to find a person or a group to fill that void and meet the need for intimacy can be frustrating and empty at best. But what would you say if someone promised to love you no matter what? If this person said he wouldn't leave you or make you feel small or less than the best, what if this person picked you to be an intimate, tender friend for the rest of your life? Friends like that don't grow on trees. In fact, there's only one who could make that kind of offer and really mean it, and his name is Jesus. And he already loves you more than you can understand. He says, "As the Father has loved me, I love you. You did not choose me, but I chose you, and appointed you to go and bear fruit, fruit that will last. Before you were ever born, he loved you, and made you feel that you

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0: welcome as we lift up Jesus with Pastor Doug Rutherford. I'm Kyle Welch. In the challenging times we live in today, we believe that God's Holy Word is the single most important source to all the answers we need and are searching for. Jesus tells us in Matthew 7:24 that anyone who hears his words and puts them into practice is like a wise man who builds his house on solid rock. It is our hope with this program to help you grow in your daily walk with Jesus Christ. Lift Up Jesus is part of an outreach ministry from Shepherd Church in Los Angeles, California. Our pastor is Dudley Rutherford, and we join him right now with his message for us today.
1: Take your Bibles and turn to Matthew chapter 24. We have an interesting text today. There's a lot in it. It's going to be a challenge to explain it where you can understand it, but we're going to give it our best try. Amen, amen, amen. In the first half of Matthew 24, Jesus is talking and giving all these signs. And again, we've already looked at those signs, trying to convince you that it's soon. He's returning soon. But the second half of Matthew 24 that we really didn't study was after you see all the signs aligning, then Jesus says, you need to get ready, because he's about to return. I want you to turn to whoever you're sitting next to, tell them three times, get ready, tell them three times. Get ready. We spent those 5 weeks trying to convince you that the time is now. We're living in this day and age where it's about to happen. But this next series is called Until Then, Because if we're convinced that he's about to return, and we are, then what are the five things that we need to be doing for sure? Number one on that list in this series is make sure you're saved. I mean, if Jesus is about to return, you better make sure you're saved. Can someone say amen? And then Michael Johnson spoke, did a great job, that once you're saved, that your next job is to make sure other people have a chance to get saved. You don't want to just stand and stare. You want to get out and share your faith. And then last week, Pastor Jeff did a wonderful job preaching on the truth that while we're waiting, we should be imitating Jesus wherever we go. People should see Jesus in us. And today, the fourth thing of these five, I want to speak to you on the subject of being a steward for Jesus. Now, what does it mean to be a steward? What that means is right now that everything you have, your time, your talent, your treasure, your life, your family, your influence, your weekdays, your weekends, your food, your faith, everything you have, You have to realize that God in heaven was the one that gave those things to you. And he's placed those things in your hands. And while we're here waiting for Jesus to return, your task is to manage everything you have on behalf of God until he returns. So what I want to do, I want to read the text. We're just going to read the text. Just everybody say, read the text. Just going to read it to familiarize you with the text. And then we're going to go back through the text, and I'm going to give you three of the most important things that I read in that text that you need to remember. How many are you with me? Because if not, we can go get you more coffee. Okay, verse 42, we're just going to read the text. Therefore, everybody say therefore. Jesus says, keep watch. Everybody say keep watch. Because you do not know on what day your Lord will come. But understand this, that the owner of the house had known at what time of the night that the thief was coming, he would have kept watch, there's that phrase, and would not have let his house be broken into, verse 44. So you also must be ready, because the Son of Man will come in an hour when you do not expect him, verse 45. Who then is the faithful and the wise servant whom the master has put in charge of the servants in his household to give them their food at the proper time? Verse 46. It will be good for that servant whose master finds him doing so when he returns. Verse 47. I tell you the truth, Jesus said. He will put him in charge of all of his possessions. But suppose that servant is wicked and says to himself, my master is staying away a long, long time. And he then begins to beat his fellow servants and to eat and drink with drunkards. Well, the master of that servant will come on a day when he does not expect him, and at an hour he's not aware of, and he will cut him to pieces and assign him a place with the hypocrites, where there will be weeping and gnashing of teeth. Now, what are the three most important things that you read there? Number one, I want you to write this down. There is a difference between waiting and watching. There is a difference between sitting around and waiting for Jesus to return and watching for Jesus' return. We read in verse 42, therefore keep watch, Jesus said, because you do not know on what day your Lord will come. I want you to know that there is a day that has already been selected, and that day has already been circled on God's divine calendar, where he's going to send Jesus back. You just don't know what day that is. Now we know we're living in the season, but we don't know the day. And the exhortation by Jesus himself is to keep watch because you don't know the day. Now the idea of keeping watch is a military term. It comes from a soldier or a sentry who stands guard and watches for those who wish to intrude. And he watches so that he can sound an alert and give the alarm. So I want you to write this down. Waiting is a passive term. It basically means you do nothing. Watching involves an intentional activity. I want you to write down that word. It involves an intentional activity. So notice after Jesus explains in the first half of Matthew 24 all these signs being aligned, he doesn't say, hey, I want you to wait for me. That's not what he said. He said, watch for me. Waiting is basically living your life status quo, no thought of God. You get up every day, you eat, you work, you sleep, get up the next day, rinse and repeat. Every day, get up, eat, work, sleep, with no thought of God. Watching means that you're actually, intentionally, actively looking for Jesus to return. You're anticipating his return. You believe that he's going to return, and you believe he could return at any moment. Now, years ago, there was this Scottish fishing boat that returned to port after they had been out at sea fishing for almost a month. The wives back home never actually knew exactly when their husbands would return. On this particular day, the boat sailed back into the harbor after being out at sea. The skipper took the scope, and he looked out on the pier as the boat was approaching. He saw several women standing on the pier. He says as he looks, he says, Thomas, I see your wife, Mary. She's there. He says, William, I see your wife, Mary. She's standing there on the pier. James, I see your sweet Annie. She's there on the pier. And he said, I even see my own wife, Elizabeth. She's there on the pier. However, there was one fisherman in that boat that was saddened because his wife wasn't there. He left the boat that day, stepped into the dock with a heavy heart. He leaves the port, he walks up the hill to the cottage from which he lives. He opens his front door, his wife runs to meet him. She throws his arms around him and she says these words, I've been waiting for you. He replied, yes, you've been waiting, but the other wives were watching. And it's a great analogy. Are you here today just waiting on the Lord to return? Or are you actively watching for the Lord's return. One of the key indicators that reveal the difference right now, this very moment, is this thought or this question: are you currently, this moment, actively serving God with gladness? Like if Jesus were to return this very moment, he came back, would he find you right now at home in your pajamas just watching online? Or would he find you here in church with other believers actually serving the body of Christ? If he returned right now, would he find you just scrolling through social media all day? Or would he find you reading your Bible? Would he find you with your hands down? Or would he find you with your hands up? Would he find you with your hands in your pockets? Or would he find you with your hands serving one another? Would he find you out partying like the rest of the world parties with no thought of God or no thought of Jesus ever returning? Or would he find you living a godly life, a holy life, a pure life as you're anticipating his return? Verse 43, Jesus said to keep watch, keep watch. Verse 44, he says, so that you must be ready, because the Son of Man will come at an hour when you do not expect him. So keep watch. Keep watch is not looking up, just twiddling your thumbs, doing nothing. No. Keep watch means that you're looking around, looking for someone to serve that doesn't know Jesus. You're looking for someone to serve who needs to find Jesus. You're looking for someone to serve on behalf of Jesus and ministering and teaching and encouraging and equipping everybody to get ready, because it's about to happen. That's point number one. Point number two, write this down. When Jesus returns, you want him to find you being a faithful and wise steward. This is a very simple parable to understand. This is not rocket science. The whole parable is one verse, verse 45. It's very common back in those days, you know, people take trips all the time. And I just want to ask, how many of you have ever taken a trip just a weekend? You just went to Vegas for the weekend. Raise your hand. Now, you know what I think about that, but go ahead and raise your hand. I've been there before. Raise your hand. Come on, you've ever been to Vegas. Raise your hand. Come on, look, okay. How many of you have ever taken a weekend and you've gone down to San Diego? Just went down there for a few days. You took a little trip down there. Okay. How many of you ever up to Napa Valley, took a weekend, just went up to Napa Valley? Let me see all the Napa Valley people. Come on, San Francisco. Okay. How about Hawaii? Anybody go to Hawaii? Oh, yeah. Well, it was common back in those days for a wealthy landowner to take a trip. The only problem and difference is they had to go by foot. If they were wealthy, they could ride on a donkey or a caravan by camel. They didn't have planes and trains and automobiles. They had to walk. They didn't have Nikes. Now, I want to ask you a question. Be honest with me. How long would it take you to walk to Las Vegas? How long? Through the desert. With your family. Carrying your own water. With no map. No GPS.
2: Honey, come on, we're going to Vegas.
1: Okay.
2: We're walking.
1: Get the kids.
2: No, you need more water, honey. You need more water. Now. Get more water.
1: How long would that take you to walk all the way there?
2: And all the way back.
1: How long would that take you?
2: Well, listen, they couldn't go in 3 days. It would take them months and maybe even a year to make that trip.
1: The wealthy, they could do it.
2: And it was very common back in those days whenever they took a trip, they would find one of their servants and they would put that servant in charge of the entire household while they were gone. The servant only had one job, and the one job was to do whatever was the landowner had asked him to do. And the owner placed everything under the care of that servant. And the servant's job was to manage the household. The only problem is you never knew when the landowner was going to return. Thus, the words of the parable in verse 45. Jesus said, "Who then is the faithful and wise servant whom the master has put in charge of the servants in his household to give them the food at the proper time?" Verse 46. "It would be good for that servant whose master finds him doing so when he returns." I want you to notice whose household is it. It's the master's. Who owns the house? It's the master. Who owns the land? It's the master. Who owns the food? Who went on vacation? The master. Who was it that put the servant in charge? It was the master. And again, this isn't difficult to understand. This world belongs to God. He created life. God created you. He created me. This is his planet. This is his water. It's his soil. It's his land. It's his food. It's his mountain. It's his river. It's his desert. It's his flower. It's his minerals. It's his money. And Jesus left. And he put you and I in charge until he comes back. And our job is to manage what he's given to us. And one day he will return, and when he returns, we will all have to give an account on how well of a job we did in managing what he asked us to manage. Now, I had three kids. We raised three kids, my wife and I. And from time to time, we would leave, take a little trip, or maybe go on a date, and we had what's called a babysitter. What a great name, babysitter. How many have ever hired a babysitter? Yeah, that's the greatest thing ever. Give them the kids you leave. Now, whenever I had a babysitter for my kids, sometimes we might be gone for a week, maybe it might be a weekend, maybe just one day, maybe just on a couple hours. I only had two rules for the babysitter. And I sat them down every time. I said to them, "I got two rules. Rule number one, when I come back, I want the house. I don't want the house burned down. Do whatever you do, don't let this house burn down. Rule number two, when I come back, I just want my kids to be alive." I don't care what you do with them. I don't care if you feed them or don't feed them. If you want to spank them, spank them. If you want to let them play up on the roof, let them play up on the roof. I don't care. All I care about is I don't want the house burning down. I just want them to be alive when I get back. Can you handle this? Those are two good rules. Now, you might have other rules for your babysitter, but those rules are like my babysitter. I really didn't care. I just wanted my kid to be alive when I got back. How many of you know what I'm talking about? That was their job. And in a sense, we're all babysitters, and that God has called us and placed certain things in our hands, and all he wants us to do is to take care of these things. Can you say amen? Now, your time, how much time do you have left on this earth? God gave you that time. How much talent do you have in you? God gave you that talent. How much treasure do you have? Or you thank you. It's not yours, it's his. He gave it to you. You're the truth of God's word. He placed this book in our hands to manage. He gave you your family. He was the one who gave you your children. He was the one that gave you your job. He's the one that gave us this church. And when he returns, and he's coming back, it's going to be soon. There's two things. One, he wants us to be faithful, and that means to be at your post. At your post. And I keep saying, one day I'm going to preach a whole sermon on just people who quit. So many people come to church, and man, they're like, "This is the greatest thing ever," until one little thing doesn't go their way, and they quit and go somewhere else. They go to another church, and I guarantee you, if you don't like this church, you're not going to like that church. But then you find something you don't like, that you go to another church, you don't like that, and eventually you just quit church altogether. Bunch of quitters. One little thing, I'm quitting. You know what happens almost every week in church? Somebody gets up and walks out because there's something they hear that they don't like, so they just leave. And I say to you, if you ever find a perfect church, don't you join it, because you'll ruin it. When the Lord comes back, you know what he wants? He wants you to be faithful. He wants you to be at your post, doing what he's called you to do there in the body of Christ. You can't quit when you get your feelings hurt, things don't go your way. God's the one who's called you to serve where you're serving. And the be wise, the wise part, the faithful and wise, the faithful servant is the one who's doing what he's supposed to do. The wise one who's doing what he's supposed to do with the thought that any moment Jesus Christ could come back. That's a wise steward. It's not very wise for you to be doing your job thinking, well, the Lord's never coming back. Oh, that'll mess everything up. A wise steward is the one who's at his post, but he's working in such a way that he realizes that time is short. Lord could come back at any moment. I need to be faithful at my task. I heard this funny story about these two men. They were having a conversation with one another, and the one guy said to the other, he goes, I'm nearsighted in because of my nearsightedness, I almost worked myself to death. And the other friend was confused. He said, I don't understand. What does being nearsighted have to do with working yourself to death?
0: We hope you were blessed by our program today. I'm Kyle Welch, inviting you to join us again next week at this same time as we lift up Jesus with Pastor Dudley.
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0: 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Kasi yung ating resource for today is marami ay galing pong wala daw pong sound. 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No? Pero yung ating discussion doon sa dealing with a strong will and stubborn child na si isa sa mga resources mo is si Dr. James Dobson. 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Kasi sabi nga po ni, dun sa iyong introduction, let me read your introduction. Ayan, sabi dito, in parenting literature, managing, nawala din yung voice. Kuya Benj, nawala din yung aming voices. Hindi daw po nila marinig sa Facebook, pa-double-check na lang po. In parenting literature, managing a strong-willed child often boils down to a fundamental choice philosophy, establishing resolute parental authority or building trauma-informed relational safety. Kasi kanina, dito sa intro mo, nabanggit mo yung kay James Dobson. 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But I don't think it's a contradiction. No? Yeah. It's not a contradiction.
1: It's an application.
0: Yes, at saka complementary nga siya eh. Kasi even with our own children, wala siyang one specific pattern na dapat na gagawin mo. Kasi depende din sa personality ng bata, depende sa kanyang pag-uugali, no? which works and which doesn't work. Kasi hindi even tayo with our own children. Ayan, bumalik na daw ang sound. Thank you po, Pastor Dick, for confirming. Hindi pare-pareho sa lahat ng mga.
1: Kasi iba-ibang personality nila.
0: Iba-iba.
1: And they also respond to correction differently.
0: Mm-hmm. Bakit pa itong introduction mo dyan na binigay?
1: Ang sabi mo sa ating introduction ay in parenting literature, managing a strong-willed child often boils down to a fundamental choice in philosophy establishing resolute parenting authority or building trauma-informed relational safety. Ibig sabihin, ay dalawa po yung approaches na pinakikita nila dito. 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Yun po ang goal. Mm-hmm. Moral discipline. Mm-hmm. No? Ang paraan niya ay bigyan ng tamang structure. Mm-hmm. Ito. Conversely, sabi naman yung TBRI, modern approach po ito, sabi niya, to reframe defiance as a nervous system reaction to perceived threat or dysregulation, priority connection, sensory regulation, shared problem solving, and guide for behavioral change. Again, ang goal dito, behavioral change. However, in a way, hindi lang sabi mo, hindi sila contradictory na approach. Right? Kaya lang, ang sabi po dito, if applying the one philosophy, is that you prioritize connection and regulation. No, makakapag-connect ka sa anak mo at regulate sa anak mo para po shared yung problem solving. O, ano ba ang solution mo dyan? Actually, kay Dobson, ganun din naman. Diba? But it's more, I guess you could say na yung isang approach Dobson is more didactic, parang teacher. Ito na nakikita ko nangyari, ito gawin mo. Si TBR naman, ito yung naging problema, paano natin dalawa sa solve ito?
0: Okay. And I think, ito lang yung thoughts ko, no? I'm not sure how accurate my thoughts are. Pero yung iisip ko kasi, during the time that Dobson wrote yung kanyang mga guidelines when it comes to parenting, yung kasi kay Karen Purvis at TBRI, talagang nakafocus siya dun sa vulnerable children. Children who have gone through traumatic experiences.
1: Right.
0: No? And talagang ang main target niya are mga kids na na-displaced eh. Naalis sa family, na-put up for adoption or foster care, abused children. So children who have gone through a lot of traumatic experiences. Kaya hindi lang siya, whereas the way I see it, no, yung pagdating kay James Dobson, it was the regular the setup ng family where you have a parent na you have the dad and a mom and then children, your biological children. So pareho siyang applicable, depende sa
1: right.

0: kumuminaw ng konti o kamunang bigyan ng structure, but work with your child.
1: Mm-hmm.
0: Right. Bibigyan pa ng structure. Tip your eye naman, at the same time, on the opposite end of the spectrum, meron mga parents who are too permissive. May mga I've dealt with parents na ang kanilang biggest fear ay madisappoint yung anak na sa kanila. So they tend to spoil their children. No? Malinang ginagawa, ano pa rin, kasi ayaw kong maanak ko. And instead of helping the child, they become that way. I don't suggest TBRI for that kind of a personality ng parent.
2: No, that's a wrong understanding.
0: Exactly. So the parent must determine, teka, before we can apply anything to our children, we must understand ourselves first. What is my tendency? Maybe ikaw ay ang yung tendency, you know, para ka-protectivity na hataw ka agad. So you have to understand, okay, wait, yun ang unang knee-jerk reaction niya. 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
2: Sino ba 'yung Bible?
0: Dahil diyan, memorize mo sa 119. 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
2: Right.
0: Export pa yung Tesla niya. 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So, ganun din po sa parenting. 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So it's working with your understanding yourself and your tendencies and then working towards that. Kasi I know a lot of parents din naman na, lalo na sa mga older generations, no? Who sa kanya puro punishment. 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So, ganun yung mangyayari. Again, para si Spock yan, lulubas si Dr. Spock, soft parenting, bayaman yung anak mo, ganyan, let them learn. And now we have this generation. Actually, dito yung generation to. More of Gen X at tayo nag-produce ng ganito na kids who are entitled. Right? Kasi ayaw natin na maging ganun yung anak natin. So you really need to understand. It takes an enormous amount of self-understanding to have the right approach to discipline. You know, just like our kids, di ba? Anak natin, meron kami anak eh, sabihan mo lang na hindi okay yan. Basag na yung mundo niya. Hindi, mm-hmm. Meron kami mga anak na testingin lahat ng bagay. As in, testingin lahat ng bagay. Almost to the point of

0: Have you ever thought about the incredible potential of the tongue? How such a small thing can wield, as the Bible says, the power of death and life. Today on Turning Point, Dr. David Jeremiah shares from Proverbs about the way in which our words can be a dangerous and destructive force. 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
1: And thank you for joining us. We're studying the book of Proverbs together. I hope you've been with us during this series because we've been dealing with some very interesting subjects. And today we're going to talk about something that we don't really like to talk about this because we all hold our hands up and say guilty. We all have used our tongue in ways that has not been pleasing to the Lord. But that doesn't mean we should give up on making use of our tongue proper. And that's what Proverbs will help us do. It will give us clues and help us to understand how powerful the tongue is. And we'll get to that study in just a moment. Before we do that, let me just remind you again that God has a plan for the nation of Israel. No matter what you've been hearing and watching on television, what people are saying, some people in powerful positions doing things that are very foolish, I want you to know God has a plan. And I've written about that in this book, called God's Heart for Israel and Why It Should Have a Place in Your Heart, too. How you should feel about Israel. As Christians, you don't just get to take your signal from the people who are speaking the loudest in the world. And they will do everything they can to destroy Israel. But as Christians, we have a better way. And God has laid this out for us. And in the Bible, there are many passages that tell us what our attitude should be toward our Jewish friends. And I'm going to ask you to read this book and become strong in your support of what God says is high on His list. It's our joy to do this because it will add value to your life as a Christian, give you perspective and direction right straight from God's Word. Here is Power Up Your Words, Power of the Tongue, here from Proverbs.
2: Bell Data ran an ad in the Financial Times of Canada that said, listen carefully, this is a full-blown, state-of-the-art, fully integrated, user-friendly, multifunctional, omnilingual, multitasking word and data processing system with advanced graphic generation capabilities. You'll never guess what they were talking about. A pencil. That's right, they used all those words to describe a pencil. We live in a world of words. A New York plumber didn't know whether he could use hydrochloric acid to unclog drains he was working on. And he wanted to be assured that it was safe, so he wrote the National Bureau of Standards in Washington, D.C. And this was the answer they gave. The efficacy of hydrochloric acid is indisputable. But the corrosive residue is incompatible with metallic substances. Well, the plumber read the note and wrote back to them and thanked them for the okay to use the acid. So the Bureau panicked and they tried again with this note. We cannot assume responsibility for the production of toxic and noxious residue which hydrochloric acid can produce. We suggest you use an alternate procedure. Well, he was flattered again that they would write him the second time to tell him it was okay. He was still a little confused about it, and finally one of the Bureau's top commissioners grabbed the communication and wrote these lines. Don't use the acid, it'll eat the pipes. And he couldn't help but wonder why they didn't write that to him the first time. Who would have thought that so much would be wrapped up in words? So much could be made of them. I was astounded to discover that the words lips and mouth and tongue and speaking and talebearer and answer are referenced some 90 times in the book of Proverbs. Solomon says more about this subject in his book of wise sayings than any of the topics that we've already studied. It may be the most often mentioned subject in the entire book. In fact, Solomon goes as far as to say in Proverbs 18:21 that death and life are in the power of the tongue, and those who love it will eat its fruit. In what some have called God's hate list, We read in Proverbs chapter 6, verses 16 through 19, these words, "These six things the Lord hates, yea, seven are an abomination to him, a proud look, a lying tongue, hands that shed innocent blood, a heart that devises wicked plans, feet that are swift in running to evil, a false witness who speaks lies, and one who sows discord among the brethren." If you go down through those seven things, three of them have to do with the tongue. Three of them are sins that we commit with our tongue, and they made God's hate list. Of the seven things on the list of things God says he hates and that are an abomination to him, we have a lying tongue, a false witness who speaks lies, and one who sows discord among the brethren. If that doesn't get our attention, I don't know what will. God cares about what we do with the instrument that he has put in our mouth. And the book of James tells us that it's easier to bridle a wild stallion than it is to control our tongue. How many of us have learned the hard way that just when we think we have this mastered, all of a sudden we discover that it is an unruly evil, able to do great damage if we are not careful. Now, I want to talk with you about two things that the tongue can do, and they are opposites of each other. A tongue can break something down, or it can build something up. Your tongue has the capacity to tear something apart, or to strengthen and put something back together. And I want to talk with you, first of all, about a tongue that breaks down. And in the book of Proverbs, there are many things said about the evil and difficult to describe use of the tongue. I want to go through just a few of these categories, and I want you to see all these things, and I'm not even going to touch on them. There's some 90 of them. I don't have time to do all of them. But I want you to see the accumulative impact of the book of Proverbs when it comes to the tongue. Now, one of the words that I noticed as I first began to read this book was that there was a great deal of discussion about the perverse tongue. The perverse tongue. And that is a word which means all that you can think of in the ugliest use of the tongue, deception and deceit. And it's kind of a cover word for all of the other things we're going to talk about. The perverse use of the tongue, it carries along with it sordid kinds of things that we say to one another. I was at a football game and I was standing in line waiting to get something to eat at halftime. It was a long line and there were three co-eds in front of me. They looked like maybe they were juniors or sophomores. And I actually had to leave the line and walk away because their language was so filthy. I didn't want my ears to hear any more of it. It was so absolutely filthy with guffaw laughs and kinds of jokes, and you hear that kind of awfulness coming out of their mouth, you realize the perverseness of language today and the perversity of it. Listen to what the Word of God has to say. And I'm going to give you the proverb, and I'm going to read it. We're going to go through them as quickly as we can. The perverse tongue, chapter 2, verse 12 says, "To deliver you from the man who speaks perverse things." Chapter 4, verse 24 says, "Put away from you a deceitful mouth and put perverse lips far from you." Chapter 6, and verse 12 says, "A worthless person, a wicked man, walks with a perverse mouth." Chapter 8, verse 13 says, "The fear of the Lord is to hate evil, pride and arrogance, and the evil way, and the perverse mouth I hate." Chapter 10, verse 31 says, "The mouth of the righteous brings forth wisdom, but the perverse tongue will be cut out." Chapter 10, verse 32, "The lips of the righteous know what is acceptable, but the mouth of the wicked what is perverse." Chapter 16, verse 28, "A perverse man sows strife, and a whisperer separates the best of friends." Chapter 17, verse 20, "He who has a deceitful heart finds no good, and he who has a perverse tongue falls into evil." Chapter 19, verse 1, "Better is the poor who walks in his integrity than one who is perverse in his lips and is a fool." Chapter 12 and verse 18, "There is one who speaks like the piercings of a sword, but the tongue of the wise promotes health." Did you hear the last one? "There is one who speaks like the piercings of a sword." Your tongue has that capability. My tongue has that capability. The perverseness, the wickedness of our tongue can sometimes be overwhelming. And sometimes I'm sure you have been surprised at things that have come out of your mouth and you thought, how could I ever have said that? The piercings of a sword. Roxanne Lewis labels the undisciplined talker as harm. H-A-R-M. It's an acrostic, and it means the hit-and-run mouth. And she describes it like this. A person who, for whatever reason, feels compelled to tell you just what he thinks of you and your actions, regardless of how well he knows you, his desire is to be heard without hearing, to be known without knowing. He doesn't care about getting the facts straight. He wants attention. So he's a hit-and-run mouth. How many of you know some hit-and-run mouths? Every time you get around them, you get soiled by them. You get debris all over you because they're just unrestrained, perverse tongues. That's one kind of tongue that will tear people down, a perverse tongue. But it shouldn't surprise you to discover that in the book of Proverbs, there's a great deal of information about a lying tongue. A little boy was once asked what the Bible says about lying. And he said that the Bible says that lying is a very present help in the time of trouble. And that's not what the Bible says about lying, I want you to know. That's the way some people apply it. But in the book of Proverbs, there's just one after another of references to lying tongues. Chapter 6, we've already read and talked about the lying tongue on the list of God's seven abominations. But in 12:19, we read, the truthful lips shall be established forever. But a lying tongue, watch this, is but for a moment.
3: Isn't that something?
2: Truth goes on, but somebody who lies, they're not around very long. Chapter 12, verse 22, lying lips are an abomination to the Lord, but those who deal truthfully are his delight. Chapter 13, verse 5, a righteous man hates lying, but a wicked man is loathsome and comes to shame. Chapter 14, verse 5, a faithful witness does not lie, but a false witness will utter lies. And chapter 21, verse 6 says, getting treasures by a lying tongue is the fleeting fancy of those who seek death. Lying. We could almost do a whole lesson just on the lying tongue because there's so much information in Proverbs and in other parts, in the Psalms, in some of the other wisdom literature, and in many places in the New Testament. We have made lying the favorite indoor sport in our culture. We even have words for it in the political jargon. We call it spin. And spin is nothing more than a way to describe a lie because it's an attempt to make people think about something in a way different from the reality that's behind it. So lying is a part of our culture, and the Bible says that lying is a part of the tearing down of people with our tongues. When you lie about something, you put into a process of destruction that will ultimately have its impact on someone somewhere. And then the third kind of tongue that breaks down is what we might call a slandering tongue. In the book of Proverbs, you will find much information about this. Chapter 12, verse 17 says, He who speaks the truth declares righteousness, but a false witness deceit. The words false witness are the words in the Old Testament that talk about being a slanderer, making a false witness against somebody is to slander them. Chapter 19, verse 5 says, A false witness will not go unpunished, and he who speaks lies will not escape. Chapter 19 and verse 9 says, A false witness shall not go unpunished, and he who speaks lies shall perish. Chapter 25 verse 18 says, A man who bears false witness against his neighbor, now watch this, is like a club, a sword, and a sharp arrow. And chapter 26, 18 and 19 says, Like a madman who throws firebrands, arrows, and death is the man who deceives his neighbor and then says, I was only joking. Does that sound contemporary or what? He does his neighbor in, and then, in order to make himself look good, says, I was just kidding. I was just joking. A lot of harm has been done under the cloak of, I was just joking. When it was an intended hurt in the beginning. I know this is getting personal, but it's going to get more personal before it gets better. So just hang in there, and we'll get through this, because this is powerful stuff from the book of Proverbs. Here's another kind of tongue that will break down, a gossiping tongue. Key word in the book of Proverbs is the word talebearer.
3: Isn't that interesting?
2: Listen to these words. Chapter 11, verse 9. The hypocrite with his mouth destroys his neighbor, but through knowledge the righteous shall be delivered. Chapter 11, verse 13. A talebearer reveals secrets, but he who is faithful conceals a matter. Chapter 16, verse 27, an ungodly man digs up evil, and it is on his lips like a burning fire. He digs around, and he gets it, and then he just uses his mouth to spread it. Chapter 16, verse 28, a perverse man sows strife, and a whisperer separates the best of friends. Chapter 17, verse 9, he who covers transgression seeks love, but he who repeats a matter separates friends. Chapter 18, verse 8, the words of a talebearer are like tasty trifles. They go down into the inmost body. Actually, the Hebrew says, down into the rows of the belly. And literally what that says is that a person who listens to gossip and gets into the habit of listening to it, it's like tasty trifles that go down into the inmost part of his being. We can get on the phone, and we can't wait to get on the phone to hear this nasty little bit of rumor that's been spread, and it's just like a tasty little trifle. We eat it, and it goes down into our belly, and we love the joy of a little tasty morsel of gossip. Isn't that what happens? We don't realize that it's destructive. In fact, it's interesting to me, you might want to just make this note in your notes, that chapter 18 and verse 8 is repeated almost word for word in chapter 26, verse 22, two proverbs exactly alike. Chapter 20, verse 19 says, he who goes about as a talebearer reveals secrets, so don't associate with one who flatters with his lips. On a windswept hill in an English country churchyard stands a drab, gray, slate tombstone, and the etchings on the tombstone read like this. Beneath this stone, a lump of clay, lies Arabella Young, who on the 24th of May began to hold her tongue. There are many people who have never set fire to a man burned at the stake, who have never clapped their hands at the shrieks of those who in agony are being torn apart by some lion in the Colosseum. There are people who have never beat the drums to drown out the agonizing cry of those who were offered to the fiery god of Molech. But there are people without number who assassinate friends and neighbors and acquaintances by untrue talebearing. Vicious and evil words, I don't think there's any one of us who has been free of feeling the sting of unkind words. Winston Churchill was attending an official ceremony in London, and there were two men behind him who recognized him and began to whisper behind his back. One of them said, "They say Churchill's quite senile now." "Yes, they say he's doing England more harm than good. They say he should step aside and leave the running of this government to younger and more dynamic people." Churchill turned around and with a loud voice said, "They also say he's quite deaf." You just never know who's listening when you're talking. A gossiping tongue. Let me give you one last one. A flattering tongue. Listen carefully to the difference between flattering and gossiping. If gossip is saying behind a person's back what you would never say to his face, flattery is saying to his face what you would never say behind his back. And there is in the book of Proverbs another

0: not believe him, for there are seven abominations in his heart.
1: Isn't that interesting?
0: When a person is a flatterer, I talked about this earlier, a stroker, who cannot ever be around you, that they're not stroking you about something, and after a while, it's like it doesn't mean anything anymore because it's so consistent. I'm not trying to tell you, don't say good things to people, but we're going to talk about that in a moment. But sometimes what you see on the outside is not what's going on the inside. In this particular situation, this person is speaking sweet words, and there are seven abominations in his heart. Flattery is a tool that can be used to manipulate people, and it doesn't come from a foundation of reality. This whole business of passing around information, slander and gossip, and repeating things that ought not to be repeated can be the destruction of any organization. And it seems to me that in a church where we want to really have closeness in our groups and all of that, we always need to be on guard. I have a little thing that I use that's very helpful to me when people call me and they tell me something about somebody. I said, you know what, before you tell me that, let me just help you with it. I want you to know that as soon as you get done with this, I'm going to call that person up and tell them exactly what you said. So if you want to go ahead and tell me, I'll be happy to pass it on to him, although it might be best if you do it. I have never had a conversation continue after I've made that statement, ever. We have to be careful that we don't become repositories of evil speech. We have to be on guard to keep that away from us, because once we hear it, we can't unhear it. May God give us discipline to do that, because so often things can get so twisted once the story gets started. There was a cartoon in Leadership Magazine that showed something being passed verbally from one pew to the next, like a person would turn around and pass it to the next pew. And this is what they did to show how this can get out of hand. The first pew, the person says, "My ear kind of hurts." The second pew said, "The pastor has an earache." The third pew said, "The pastor got a hearing aid." And the fourth pew heard, "The pastor's having trouble hearing." And the fifth pew said, "The pastor got a double earring." And the sixth pew, an old lady with a cane is walking out, and she says, "That's it, I'm out of here, the pastor's got a double earring." That was in Leadership Magazine. Just to show how things deteriorate once they get out of hand. Oh, how careful we should be that our tongues are not tools to tear down and break down. I wish I had more time, but I've got to move on to the positive part of this. Let's talk about the tongue that builds up. Once again, from the book of Proverbs. And the first thing you notice when you start looking for it is that there's a number of references to a righteous tongue. Did you know that God can give your tongue the characteristic that is described as righteous? That means good and holy and helpful. A righteous tongue is referenced in chapter 10, verse 11. The mouth of the righteous is a well of life, but violence covers the mouth of the wicked. 10:20 says that the tongue of the righteous is choice silver. 10:21 says the lips of the righteous feed many. Chapter 10, verse 31 says the mouth of the righteous brings forth wisdom. Chapter 10, verse 32 says the lips of the righteous know what is acceptable.
1: Isn't that a great thought there?
0: Somebody says, how do you know what you should say or what you shouldn't say? The Bible says that the lips of the righteous person knows what is acceptable. And how many of you know that when you are walking with the Lord and the Holy Spirit's in control of your life, you can almost sometimes feel words get caught in your throat as the Spirit of God says, don't say that. Keep that in your spirit. The lips of the righteous know what is acceptable.
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6: 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My name is Daniel Britt, and I'm not alone. 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
9: Hey.
6: Woody Wright. And the one and only Bill Gaither.
10: That's right. Let's get started.
11: Yeah.
12: Okay. It's going to be a good
13: day. This is a great song to get started with, too. This was our whole homecoming gang on the stage at the Baby Center in Tulsa.

0: Amazing friend, Adam Crabb, all the welcoming friends from Tulsa, Oklahoma.
1: Hey, this is Mark Bishop. Man, I love me a good gay girl vocal band.
2: This is a good place to love a good gay girl band.

0: Hey Kevin.
1: Yeah, Bill.
0: How's your uncle?
1: Oh, my uncle, yeah. Thanks for asking. Well, he's still dead. I appreciate you putting that on the ring. I mean, now I'm not talking about Uncle T. You know, there's 11 of those brothers on my dad's side. There's actually 11.
2: Yeah, and so I think you're talking about Uncle V, right?
0: Oh, I thought it was Uncle T. But T's fine, right?
2: Yeah, Uncle V, but V's not too good.
0: What does V stand for?
1: Harold. I never really asked it myself. Uncle V is an interesting character. He was very unlucky in his life. He was standing on a 20-foot ladder, and he was working on his roof, and the ladder slid right out from under him, and he fell off.
0: Did that kill him?
1: No, it didn't kill him. he hung on from the gutter with both hands, and he finally made it over to the downspout right at the corner there until the whole thing let go. Well, he fell down, and all those gutters fell down on top of him.
0: Did that kill him? No, when he fell...
1: He fell under a 95-year-old oak tree there, and as he reached out to pull himself up to his feet, he was holding on to a low branch there. Lightning struck that tree, and all those gutters and everything lit him up like Las Vegas.
0: So that killed him.
1: No. He'd been lit a lot of times. But the nail gun up on the roof. And the nail slid off, hit him in the head, shot six nails in the top of his scalp.
0: Well, that had to kill him.
1: That didn't kill him. It didn't hurt him. He fit really well. He couldn't see real well. And he stumbled in the back door of his house. I want you to know he fell all the way down 16 steps down to the basement.
0: Oh, I'm sure that got him.
1: That did not kill him. But it made him real sleepy. And so he went to lie down on the bed when his Doberman ran in. The Doberman pounced upon his chest, knocked him off the bed, and that dog began to chew on Uncle V. See, he forgot he was wearing his lucky pork chop.
0: That killed him.
1: No, I didn't kill him. But it didn't make him hungry. So he went to the kitchen to eat some chicken, and I guess he was a little shaken up. I don't know, he got to hacking. He ended up choking on a chicken bone. And that did it. He passed out on the floor, and when he fell, it dislodged that chicken bone, and it shot out like a bullet, hit that Doberman. The Doberman jumped eight feet off the floor, landed right back on top of Uncle V again. Isn't that crazy?
0: And he was dead.
1: No, that had been good. But he got up, he went to go clean up, and he didn't have his glasses on. And he went to grab a Listerine bottle. Instead, he grabbed a Pine-Sol bottle. Ended up gargling with a mouthful of floor cleaner. I mean, total poison.
0: Gone after that.
1: No, it wasn't gone. He sure had a shiny smile. And about that time, Uncle V got to feeling really lucky. So he got in the car, and he was pulling out of his driveway, and he saw where he needed to move a rake to get the car out of the driveway. He got out of his car, but forgot to put it in park. And the car ran plumb over Uncle V.
0: And that killed him.
1: No, he got up and got back in that car, and he went straight down to the gas station to buy a lottery ticket. He never felt so lucky in all his life. On the way there, a mosquito got in the car, and he was trying to swat it, and he ran off the road and drove his car right through the big window, the front window right there at the gas station.
0: Gone. He's gone.
1: No such luck. He landed right beside the lottery ticket. He got out of his car, bought the ticket, filled it out, and was an instant winner. $1.4 million.
0: What in the world do you think about that?
1: Nothing, he had a heart attack. That's what killed him.
3: Wow.

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1: You know, it gives us a lot of encouragement when you're recording a program like this. 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

0: Hey there. I'm Angela Frim. Hey, Lauren. Guess what time it is?
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3: I will speak that I may find relief. 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
4: And our own Tori Taff wrote a beautiful piece in there. Tori, would you mind?
5: One of the things I've always admired about Job is that he never shut up. Despite enduring unthinkable hardships, despite knowing that God himself was allowing these things to happen, despite having so-called friends tell him it was his own fault and maybe he ought to just curse God and die, Job kept raising his voice. He raised it in protest. He raised it in argument. He complained bitterly, wept copiously, and tried to reason things out with God and man. Job needed to make sense out of this horrible situation he found himself in, and he needed to do it out loud. These days we call that processing, and the fact that Job doggedly kept it up for 40 chapters has always made him a man after my own heart. Because much to my husband Russ's chagrin, I come from a long line of verbal processors. My family doesn't really understand the concept of suffering in silence or celebrating in silence or doing anything in silence. I understand it might get a little tiresome if you happen to be the person on the receiving end of this ever-flowing stream of words, but as Mark Lowry once told me, I don't even know what I think about something until I hear me say it. The truth is, talking things through has been a saving grace in all of the most important relationships in my life. So when I read chapter after chapter of Job engaging in vigorous discussion with his friends and long conversations with his God, I totally get it. Job cared too much to just clam up and hope that this nightmare would go away. He needed to know why this was happening to him, because his understanding of a gracious God did not include winding up covered with boils and sitting in a pile of ashes. So he kept pushing, and then he kept talking. Giving up and giving in wasn't an option for him. Never let the pain of this world silence your voice. As long as you have breath, raise your thoughts, your questions, and even your complaints to heaven. The God of the universe can take it. Mm-hmm. He loves you and he longs to hear from you.
6: Wow.
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0: Reggie and Lady Love Smith, Earl Jean McDonald, and Charlotte Ritchie. Tori?
1: Here are two of the first ladies of gospel music, Amy Grant, Sandy Patty, El Shaddai. Mm.

0: Christian music classic with a collaboration of two Christian music classic voices, Amy Grant with Sandy Patty. And speaking of classics, Bill,
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0: 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Also in El Salvador, we are on 106.9. Hey guys, a big salute.
1: So let me tell you about Vanuatu. A few years ago, I did a prayer breakfast at the United Nations. And after I sang, they sat me down at a table with some of the ambassadors. And the only reason I know how to pronounce that country is because that ambassador was at the table with me. And he kept looking at me. He said, "I know you." I said, "Do you know?" I said, "Why do you know me?" He said, "I don't know, but I will figure it out." So we keep eating. So later on, he goes, I know how I know you. You're on the Gaither homecoming. I said, "Okay, you do know." He said, "Oh, we love them in my country. We watch them all the time. We love the Gaithers. You come to my country and do a concert. I said, "But me a plane ticket, I'll be there."
2: So where is it?
1: In the South Pacific. It's a tiny little island.
3: Yeah.

0: Let's Sound, the eighth vocal band with the Martins to close things out for today, Bill.
1: Well, you know, our goal today was to remind you that you are wanted and forgiven.
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3: The hard heart usually forms slowly. A disappointment settles in. A fear goes unspoken. A wound creates distance. A person who once listened for God's voice begins to tune out. Today on Groundwork, we turn to Hebrews chapter 3 and 4, where Moses, the wilderness generation, and Psalm 95 teach us why God says, "Today, if you hear His voice, do not harden your hearts," and how that warning leads us toward the promise of His rest. Stay tuned.
4: Groundwork, where we dig in scripture to lay foundation for our lives. I'm Scott Jose.
5: And I'm Daryl Lane and Scott. And in the first episode, we introduced the book of Hebrews as a pastoral word to some discouraged Jewish Christians who were tempted to drift from the gospel. And we saw that Jesus is God's final and superior revelation that's greater than angels, fully human in suffering and temptation, and able to bring us so great a salvation. And in this episode today, we're going to move into chapters 3 and 4. Of Hebrews, where the writer turns to Moses, Israel in the wilderness, and Psalm 95 to warn weary believers against unbelief and call us to hear God's voice today.
4: As we said in the first episode, the author of Hebrews assumes great familiarity with the Old Testament and especially the Pentateuch, the first five books of the Bible. His readers know those scriptures well, so he's able to refer to them, and they'll know what he's talking about. And so now goes in Hebrews chapter 3, beginning of the first verse. Therefore, holy brothers and sisters who share in the heavenly calling, fix your thoughts on Jesus, whom we acknowledge as our apostle and high priest. He was faithful to the one who appointed him, just as Moses was faithful in all God's house. Jesus has been found worthy of greater honor than Moses, just as the builder of a home has greater honor than the house itself. For every house is built by someone, but God is the builder of everything. Moses was as faithful a servant in all God's house, bearing witness to what would be spoken by God in the future. But Christ is faithful as the Son over God's house, and we are His house, if indeed we hold firmly to our confidence and the hope in which we glory.
5: Yes, Scott, so the writer begins by calling these believers holy brothers and sisters. Even though he's getting ready to give them a very serious warning, he speaks to them as people who belong to God. It's a beautiful thing.
4: They share a heavenly calling, he says. So he is establishing, this is who you are, right? And this is, and of course, we know what he's going to do. So on the first program of the series two, this is who you need to stay as being as well. You've got a heavenly calling. You've got a place in God's house. You are God's house. Make sure you stay that way. Because, you know, we've said these people were probably tired and persecuted and under pressure. And Daryl, that happens, you know, people, their thoughts can wander and kind of scatter all over the place.
5: Yeah, and I think that's why he says, or we don't know who the writer was. We actually haven't found that out through our studies, but the writer says, fix your thoughts on Jesus. I mean, as people who are under pressure, we know our thoughts can scatter all over the place, and sometimes we can be sitting at the table with people we love, and our minds are a million miles away, thinking about other things and trying to solve other problems. And Hebrews speaks into that scattered place and tells the readers to fix your thoughts on Jesus and look carefully at Him and consider who He is and what He has done. Because in chapter 1, Jesus was referenced as the radiance of God's glory. And that's the same Jesus in this chapter who has also shared His flesh and blood, the one sent by God, and the one who brings us to God.
4: And that brings Moses to mind for this author. And again, for the first hearers or readers of this book of Hebrews, that comparison would carry enormous weight. I mean, Moses is one of the key figures in the Old Testament. We know that Jesus' transfiguration, Moses and Elijah appeared with Jesus. So Moses is huge to the Jewish people. And so when you bring Moses in, you're bringing in the heavyweight, the big guy, the big gun. And he is going to be shown to be inferior to Jesus. Moses is incredibly important. Jesus is more important.
5: Yeah, so you hear how God speaks about Moses in Numbers 12. We'll pick up a little bit of that here, starting in verse 6. It says, he said, listen to my words. When there is a prophet among you, I, the Lord, reveal myself to them in visions, and I speak to them in dreams. But this is not true of my servant Moses. He is faithful in all my house. With him I speak face to face. Clearly, and not in riddles, he sees the form of the Lord. Why then were you not afraid to speak against my servant Moses? So the Old Testament background here helps us understand why he was named Moses, because Moses, like you said, faithful in God's house, and God specifically says that about Moses himself. And because Moses led the people through the wilderness, brought them to the promised land, right on the edge of the promised land, gave them manna from heaven, and walked them with the pillar and fire, he is the one that they consider to be faithful, and Moses is the embodiment of what God is doing through the covenant history of Israel.
4: So he was important. Moses, God spoke him face to face, different than he did with Isaiah, different than what he did with Jeremiah, different than what he did with anybody else in the Old Testament. So he was a heavy hitter. But Jesus is going to be presented as even more important than Moses. But Moses was faithful, right? He was faithful in all God's houses, it says. And so Hebrews is again summoning to mind all of that history of Israel, and he wants to show how all of it now gets fulfilled in Jesus. And again, all of that is so important to establish here, because the warning here is don't leave Jesus. And there's kind of a pastoral issue too, right? Again, we've said this book was sent to people who were tired and pressured and tempted to drift. Maybe they were tempted to retreat into older thoughts and older ways of being before they turned to Jesus. Don't let that happen.
5: Yeah, so I'm pretty sure. There are people who can relate to that. When life gets hard, familiar things feel stabilizing. Sometimes we can reach for routines that once helped us, or leaders that helped shape us, or songs or memories that nostalgically feel like they could help us. Those things can be gifts from God at times, but God is wanting to show us that those things are actually designed to point us back to God and not be their own solutions. So when grandma prays for me, she's not the solution. She's pointing me back to Jesus. If there's a pastor who opened the scripture to me, it's not that he's the solution. He's showing me the way back to Jesus. And Moses is supposed to be that signpost to point people to Christ. And all the gifts that we receive, like encouragement from other folks, also point us to Christ. It's a beautiful sign on the road.
4: Everything, on the road to Emmaus in Luke 24, the day of the resurrection, the Emmaus travelers don't know it is Jesus at that point yet. But we're told that Jesus walked them through all of the scriptures and showed how they were fulfilled in him. Jesus is God's yes to every promise God ever made. And that's who he is. So in Hebrews 3, verse 6, but Christ is faithful as the son of God's house, and we are his house if indeed we hold firmly to our confidence and the hope in which we glory. Right? We have to keep trusting. We belong to Christ's house. We are Christ's house. God dwells in us by the Holy Spirit. And that is an incredible fact to present to these beleaguered readers, to these beleaguered Hebrews. And so again, the encouragement is there that we have been given everything we could ever possibly want or need. So we just have to stick with it.
5: Yeah, and so we have to ask ourselves, are we listening to the Son when the road feels long? Are we trusting him when the wilderness lasts longer than we expected? And are we still open to God's voice, even when fatigue or pressure or disappointment is settling in our spirit? Because that's what Hebrews is trying to teach us. It reaches back through Israel in the wilderness to show that they had seen God's power, and they had eaten the manna, and they had followed the cloud of fire. But many of them started to doubt the God who had delivered them. And Israel's history warns us that people can witness God's faithfulness and still grow resistant when the road gets hard. So in the next segment, we're going to talk about how Hebrews brings in Psalm 95 into the present, and we'll talk about that in just a moment. So stay tuned.
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4: You're listening to Groundwork, where we dig into Scripture to lay the foundation for our lives. I'm Scott Zane.
5: And I'm Daryl Laney. And Scott, Hebrews 3 turns from Moses in the wilderness generation by quoting Psalm 95. And that psalm looks back on Israel's history. And so we want to see that he's warning them with this verse. Pick it up in chapter 3, verses 7 through 11.
4: So, as the Holy Spirit says, today, if you hear his voice, do not harden your hearts as you did in rebellion during the time of testing in the wilderness, where your ancestors tested and tried me, though for 40 years they saw what I did. That is why I was angry with that generation. I said, their hearts are always going astray, and they have not known my ways. So I declared on oath in my anger, they shall never enter my rest.
5: So, Scott, we see that the Hebrews book here is quoting Psalm 95, and Psalm 95 was preaching from Israel's history and remembering places like Meribah and Massah where Israel quarreled and tested the Lord in the wilderness. You could read a lot about that in an Exodus story where God brings water from the rock and the people quarreling, the people are thirsty, and they're in a situation of need. So it's interesting how God is using this example to teach the believers that are struggling against the persecution of Rome right now.
4: Israel in the wilderness is a great example of a counterexample. this is how you shouldn't be, right? They had seen the plagues of Egypt. They had seen God open the Red Sea. They had seen the manna miraculously appear in the morning, sometimes quail dropping from the sky. They had seen God bring forth water from a flinty rock so they could drink. They had seen all of that and somehow still managed to drift away and argue and doubt that God had their best interests at heart. They blame God. They blamed Moses, they quarreled, they complained. It was a mess. So the message of Hebrews is, don't be like that, because that generation was not allowed to enter into God's rest, the rest that God had promised them in the promised land. So if Israel could do that, well, I guess it's possible that we Christians could do that now too, despite all we have seen in the work of Jesus.
5: Yeah, I mean, it could be arguably said that we've seen more now that we've read the story of Jesus' resurrection. And it's interesting that God says in his anger that they will not enter his rest. I believe it's because they had made their rest in the fear of what they were complaining about. God brought us out here to destroy us. God brought us out here. Why would he do that? You know, and so when fear starts telling the story and rewriting the story about God for Israel, they look back and begin to interpret this as danger. They look back and they see the God who has rescued them from Egypt to harm them. And I mean, later in the prophets, God says that I know the plans I have for you to not harm you, to give you hope in the future. And the fear that they have is not allowing them to see this in a faithful way that they should.
4: So let's pick up Hebrews 3 at verse 12. See to it, brothers and sisters, that none of you has a sinful, unbelieving heart that turns away from the living God. But encourage one another daily, as long as it is called today, so that none of you may be hardened by sin's deceitfulness. We have come to share in Christ if indeed we hold our original conviction firmly to the very end.
5: So encourage one another daily, Scott. I love that. Even though it's very practical, it can still be deeply spiritual because he assumes, the writer from Hebrews assumes we need something to help us to stay faithful. And we need people around us who are going to remind us of God's goodness when our memory gets cloudy, when our fear and anxiety start to go through the roof. We need people around us, brothers and sisters, who can say, hey, remember what God has done. Remember who God is. Remember that he's not done yet. We need that in our lives each and every day.
4: right? And it's an ongoing need. You know, the theologian and the writer Neil Plantinga has said that, you know, if you read the New Testament, there seems to be an assumption that in the church, a lot of rebuking is going to be going on, right? A lot of people saying, hey, you can't do that. Hey, Darrell, you can't say that. You can't act that way as a follower. So we're supposed to be rebuking each other. Sometimes I think today we shy away from that. We don't want them to get mad at us. We don't want them to transfer to a different church. But the assumption is that we have a holy duty as sisters and brothers to keep each other on track. And that's what the author of Hebrews is saying. Encourage one another. Do it daily. Right? It's a deeply spiritual message. Speak the truth in love. Right? We don't want the truth just to become a hammer. Right? Well, Jesus was full of grace and truth. Mm-hmm. We need to be both. We need truth that's tinged with grace. But grace is tinged with truth. Because you know, Darrell, sin doesn't usually show up with an honest label that says, this is going to be a really bad thing to do, but we did it anyway. No. Sin shows up and says, you don't have to think about Jesus that much. You don't have to read your Bible every day. You don't have to listen to that sister who's warning you off. No. Stay vigilant, right? And then help each other. Help each other. Don't close yourself off from other people.
5: Yeah, it's beautiful. I mean, encouragement has to be steady going, because the Christian life needs a rhythm of mutual care. If you think about people, and Scott, you and I have been pastors along the way, we walk along with people who've gone through long terminal illnesses or a long grief or long seasons of uncertainty, and those people, you know, they're not going to just be okay because we said, read your Bible, pray, and we'll see you later. They don't need just one sermon or one dramatic speech. They actually need regular reminder that they are not alone. And, you know, that could be us sending a text message to them. That could be us sitting quietly with them or praying with them when they don't have any words left. Because when we do this kind of dripping, if you will, it is something that constantly reminds people that they are not alone and that they can be encouraged by a rhythm of care.
4: Just this week, I heard a wonderful sermon. It was on the woman who had been leading for 12 years who needed Jesus' help. And the sermon was titled, I Need Help. And in the sermon, she told the story of just recently. She was sitting with some fellow Christians who were writers. She's an author, this preacher. And one of them said, why are we still Christians? Why are we still in the church? You know, the church has made so many mistakes. So why do we stick with it? And without thinking, this preacher said, because I need help. Because I need help. And I need God's help, and I need it every day, and I'm not ashamed to say it, and I need the help that comes from sisters and brothers who can tell me the truth, you know, who can tell me the honest truth to help me stay on track. So we need the sacraments, we need sermons, we need Bible study, we need the Lord's Supper. We need that nourishment to keep us going along the way. We can't be lone rangers in this thing.
5: Yeah, man, we need scripture, we need each other, we need prayer, we need worship. And people need to know that the voice of God is still, I'd say, speaking in surround sound in these different signs and these different people. And we need to keep putting ourselves in places where we can hear the voice of God so that fear doesn't take over our lives and anxiety doesn't take over our lives and worship starts to feel distant to us. But the Hebrews writer is calling us to notice when our hearts are beginning to be pulled away. And because God's voice still meets us with mercy today, the warning for the wilderness leads us to a promise that remains open for us. And we'll talk about that as we wrap up this episode. So stay tuned.
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4: Scott Lale, along with Darrell Laney, and you're listening to Groundwork. Darrell, we've been in Hebrews 3 so far in this program. Now it's time to move into Hebrews chapter 4, and it begins this way. With the therefore, so we're building on everything that just came in chapter 3. Therefore, since the promise of entering his rest still stands, let us be careful that none of you be found to have fallen short of it. For we also have the good news proclaimed to us, just as they did, but the message they heard was of no value to them because they did not share the faith of those who obeyed. And then it goes on in verse 9, there remains then a Sabbath rest for the people of God. For anyone who enters God's rest also rests from their works, just as God did from his.
5: Yes, so there remains a Sabbath rest for the people of God. The promise still stands. God's rest is life with him, grounded in his finished work, entered by faith, and finally fulfilled in his kingdom. And a lot of us, including the Christians who

0: Scott.
1: It is. And, you know, the first time we hear about Sabbath rest, it's God who takes it on the seventh day of creation, right? Why? Because God was tuckered out. He was tired from creating for six whole days? Of course not. God doesn't get tired, right? The rest that God had on the Sabbath day was the day in which he reveled in and celebrated everything he made the previous 6 days, and reveling in all the goodness of the creation. And that's what we're called to do. That's what the Sabbath rest is. Yes, we also rest from striving. We rest from all the anxiety we have. Rest in the promises of God. So in the Heidelberg Catechism, which is a confessional standard in the Reformed tradition, we're told that there is an eternal Sabbath rest where we just relax into the completed work of Jesus. You can be in a very, very quiet room, but your heart is screaming at you with all kinds of anxiety and worries and wonderings. Let all that go and just rest in Jesus. Rest in the gospel.
2: It's a beautiful thing to think about that rest. And Hebrews 4:11 tells us, let us therefore make every effort to enter into that rest so that no one will perish by following their example of disobedience. Make every effort to enter into that rest. It's interesting how you have to fight for peace sometimes, where you have to actually persevere, you have to keep listening, you have to keep trusting in the finished work of God, even though you don't see it right now, and keep encouraging one another that God's work is finished so that he can give you the strength that you need to keep from turning away into unbelief.
1: A performance mindset says, I have to prove myself worthy. Faithful obedience says, because God is faithful, I'll just keep walking with him. Paul writes in Galatians, keep step with the Spirit. Let go of your fear that you haven't done enough. You can't do enough. I can't do enough. Only Jesus can do enough, and he did. And so that is what we need to revel in. That is the true Sabbath rest that comes only through the gospel. Jesus has got this thing. God has got this thing. All you need to do is accept that with a believing heart. Don't harden your heart toward it. Accept it with a believing heart and just, revel in the peace and the shalom. The shalom that God gives us.
2: The shalom that says nothing's missing, nothing's broken, and everything is, and everybody has what they need. It's a beautiful thing that rest is actually pointing towards. And the effort to enter into that rest, in the language of Hebrews 4 here overall, is actually explaining how God's searching knowledge understands us. And Psalm 139 alludes to the fact that God knows us in all the days that were ordained for us, and how we sit and how we rise. He knows our ways. He knows that we're prone to wander. Our hearts are prone to wander. And yet he exposes us to his mercy by giving us his word, by giving us his heart. The fact that he names the unbelief doesn't turn away from us, but he has us to continue to turn back to him, knowing that because of his finished work, he has opened the door for us, and he won't close it.
1: Exactly. We said in the first program that there's a rhythm in Hebrews, especially the first 10 chapters of Hebrews, sort of with encouraging words and stern warnings. Do those things really go together? Well, yeah, they do, right? Any good doctor has to tell you the truth, right? If you're sick and he's diagnosed you, he can't pretend he doesn't have a diagnosis. He does, and it might be hard to hear, but it's the first step toward healing. So the warnings come here, sort of like the diagnosis. This could be a problem. Don't let it be your problem. Today, if you hear his voice, do not harden your heart. That's the theme of this episode. If you're weary, hear his voice today. If you've drifted, hear his voice today and come back. If disappointment has made you guarded or bitter, hear his voice today. If sin has deceived you into isolation, hear his voice today. If you're tired from trying to hold everything together on your own, hear the promise that there remains a Sabbath rest for the people of God.
2: Yes, see, the good news is that God is still speaking. He's spoken finally and fully in his Son. Jesus is also greater than Moses and faithful over God's house, and leads us into the rest that Moses and Joshua can only point toward. And that rest, that promise is secured in Christ, and he calls us to keep trusting him all the way home. So we don't need to wait for some easier season to listen. We do not need to wait until faith feels effortless, for today is the day of grace. Today is the day to turn again. Today is the day to encourage someone. And today is the day to fix your thoughts on Jesus. And this is the actual peace that we carry, even if the world is hard on us. Thanks be to God.
1: 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We hope you'll join us again next time as we continue our

0: Let us all pray. Langit na naman ng Diyos, kabalaan ng mga amay sa langit, madamo kong ginasalamat sa iyong binahatag na pulong that you encourage us through the letter of Paul to Colossians na we should devote ourselves to prayer, we should always be thankful always, and at the same time, bandayan naman ang pagginawi, may sa amon nga pag sa amon nga pagginawi, kabay nga damo nga mga katawahan, ang amon nga madala sa iyong ilan. Lord, salamat gid that as we pray for this Thanksgiving and prayer items, ikaw magpud sa amon kay ikaw magatuman sini in accordance to your will. Lord, we praise you sa 702 DZAS agapay ng sambayanan ng Manila. We praise you for their new production assistant, si Arnel Negad. We praise you, O God, for the safe travel man upon Kailas Kalantes dad sang iya amay ni Kailas Kalante. And as well, kinadalalamon sa imo ang pagpasalamat sa 1116 DXAS Your Community Radio Sambuanga. We praise you, O Lord, sa DXAS sa pag-secure sa strategic partnership with Dolly R09. And ini mag-keep some workers informed about updated labor laws and livelihood assistance while giving them the opportunity to hear your gospel programs. Nadalalam namon sa iyong kasalamatan sa 106.9 DXGRFM Radio Bandingan Cotabato. We praise you, Lord, for the revival of DXGR's transmitter from Cebu on sang July 29 and sa pag-install sa August 10, 2026. Kabay nga magbabalik na ang pag-air sa liwat kag mag-operate sa 950 watts. Also, we thank you, Lord, and FRR for lending them the transmitter while theirs was being prepared. We also praising you, O God, sa iyong mga provision. We give you glory for their fellowship with Muslim Radio Talents last August 13, 2026. And also, we praise you, O God, for the FEBC Australia, FEBC PH Partnership, sa ilang pag-review and renewal meeting for DXGR last August 14. Nagpasalamat ng kami sa Mukayo sa 103.3, the new JDXJLFM, your positive choice, Cagayan de Oro. We are praising you, God, for imong pag-sustain sa DXJL for 20 years of faithfulness, having them celebrated ng ligad sa August 20. Ginadalaman namo sa imong kasalamatan sa 1143 DZMR Missions Radio sa Santiago, Isabela. We praise you, Lord, for a nearing completion of the station's building refurbishment, and also ginadayaw ka namon and glorify for the wonderful experience they had during the listener's prayer and breakfast fellowship at the Bacnor Assemblies of God Church sa August 8. Ginadalaman namo sa imong kasalamatan sa 1062 DXAI, your friendly voice, Guru Nadal. We praise you for the successful Dawn Prayer Fellowship gin-held sa July 29, 2026 with the prayer partners from the Upper and Lower Valley Association of Southern Baptist Churches. And as well, sa we are praying sa mga pastors from ULVASBC that are scheduled to lead this fellowship at DXAI every 5th Wednesday of the month. Ginapasalamatan ka man namon, Ginoo, for the new TV monitor donated by Pastor Alex, which the station can use during their staff devotions, and sa pag-install sa monitor sa office sa last Wednesday. We are praising you for His generosity and continuing pag-suporta. We praise you, God, for the good health, strength, and protection sa mga DXAI staff. Lord, ginadalaman namo sa imo ang mga prayer requests. We are praying for the fundraising project updates sa 1143 DZMR Missions Radio Santiago, Isabela. We're praying for more donors for the Handog Radio Project, the 1,000 PM Radio Fan Drive. As of now, nakalikom na sa 692 units as of August 12, 2026. 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Inandala na naman sa imong palangamuyuan sa app 987-DYFR-FM Life Changing Cebu. 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We are also praising you for the people who came and benefited from this relevant and worthwhile topics. And we praise you and thank you for the wisdom na iminhatag sa speaker kay Dr. Joyce Piap Go sa iyang testimony giver sa kay Reverend Genesis Tan, as well as our host Sister Bong and si Claire Pineda. We praise you, O Lord, for the lives of our friends from Papapuri who rendered a special number as well. Inadala lang naman sa imo ang mga palangamuyuan sa mga istasyon sa 702DZAS, Agapay ng Sambayanan, Manila. We are praying for safety and protection for our field reporters as they cover the continuing impeachment. We are praying for your covering, asking for your security and discernment as they fulfill their assignments. And we are praying as well for the new program coming in your Captain Speaking in the partnership with Open Doors PH. We are praying that you, O God, will empower the content creators and that the materials will open the door to the unreached people group. Ginadala naman sa imo ang 98.7 DZFE, the Master's Touch, Manila. We are praying for wisdom and smooth operation as they continue to strengthen the small but committed team. Lord, ginadala naman sa imo ang 1143 DZMR Missions Radio, Santiago, Isabela. We're praying that you will grant DZMR's urgent need for a production assistant and the production technician. We're also praying for wisdom and strength sa ilang technical staff, as well as for the diligence of their talents and broadcasters sa pag-edit and mix ng mga programs. We're also praying for their prayer and breakfast fellowship and the PM Radio distribution in San Guillermo, Isabela on August 29, 2026. Kabay ikaw mag-abod sa ila. And as well as Care 104.3 DWAY-FM Legazpi Albay, we pray for more donors and broadcast partners of God who can support DWAY's program and help extend the reach of the gospel to more listeners. We are praying for a reliable power supply with no interruption ng makaapikto sa ilang transmitter, especially since their current generator is no longer operational. We are also praying for your provision for the purchase and delivery of the new generator as well. We pray for additional staff with a heart for ministry who are called to serve and to share the time, the same time, passion and commitment to the ministry. We pray that more people will as well tune in to the broadcast, all the broadcasts, and be encouraged by your word. 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Ginadala namon sa imo ang 1233 DYVS, the sweet voice of salvation, Bacolod. We pray for your protection over DYVS transmitter, especially during the rainy season and recurring brownouts. We're also praying for your provision and guidance for the new upcoming program, the Lift the Group, and the Word Between Us. 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Nagpamuyo kami sa App 987 DYFRFM Life Changing Cebu. We're praying for a meaningful and intimate fellowship with selected listeners this month, and as well as provision of funds para sa monthly operations, and as well as to be strengthened sa relationship with their donors as well. Ginadala naman sa imo ang DYFEFM, unang tugon ng pamayanan ng Tacloban. We're praying for your guidance and wisdom as DYFE plans its first quarter activities for their fiscal year 2026-2027. Ginadalaman naman sa imo ang 103.3 The New J, DXJLFM, your positive choice, Cagayan de Oro. We are praying for a good weather and safety of everyone na mag-attend sa 20th anniversary celebration of DXJL, which will be held in a public and an open area. We're also praying sa ngadamo ang many of the invited listeners, partners, and supporters will be able to join. And also, we are praying for everyone na involved in the program, including the MCs, Sir Lucio, as he shared the message, and the performing bands as well, and the team handling the stage and technical needs. May you, O God, give everyone wisdom, strength, and guidance. We're also praying for this event that would be used to glorify God's name. Bless many and lead more people to you, O Jesus. Nadala naman mo sa imo ang 1197 DXFE, the Good News Radio Davao. We are praying for wisdom sa pag-produce online and on-demand content. We are praying for protection, good health, and provision for all the staff and their families, and as well as wisdom for the network program Unplugged 2.0, and blessing Rahab, especially the women attending the Thursday Bible studies. Lord, ginadalaman namin sa imo ang iba't ibang mga palalangyuan. We're praying for every special ministries, for the FRR, the First Response Radio. We're praying for your provision of emergency response kit for Mozambique, Malawi, and even here in the Philippines. We're praying for the fundraising initiative to promote the FRR to the current and prospective partners. We are praising you as well and praying for the Papapuri Music Ministry. We praise you for letting select Papapuri singers perform at FEBC Live Connect. Hashtag break the cycle and minister through encouraging songs. We praise you for the upcoming ministry partners, and we're also praying for continuous strengthening of the church partnership and for the new opportunity to share the gospel through music. We pray for your wisdom and guidance and provision as we prepare as well for the upcoming Papapuri concert and events na gabay nga ikaw mag-continue sa pag-expand sa Papapuri nga reach through streaming platforms. Lord, we are also praying for our nation. We pray for the family affected sa mabaskong ulan caused by Luis, Maymay, and the Bagat. We are praying, Lord, that the death toll of the combined typhoons and the Habagat has climbed. But we are praying for comfort to those who have lost their loved ones, as well as for the immediate subsiding of the floods and clearing operation on landslide areas. We pray for your protection over the country as rainy season persists and the death caused by the weather-related incidents. Lord, we are praying for your protection over the community sa sini ng nasyon, for all the calamities na nagkalatabo in different locations, in different cities, in different mga provinces. We're praying ikaw, Ginoong Lord, yan magpaprepara sa mga rescuers, kaman maghahatag sa tagsatagsanin mo ka comfort sa mga nasamaran at mga nadulaan sa kabuhi, Ginoo. Ikaw man, magpadayon sa pag-make sa Sining Nation as can stand again to his own feet. We pray, Lord, that the lawmakers will going to follow ang ilang panumpaan and also for the government to just be in your will as they govern this very nation that we love. We're also praying for the discipline among Filipinos as this country faces the risk of garbage crisis, which became evident when tons of trash were washed ashore in Paranaque amid heavy rains. May you, O Lord, continue to remind us that we are caretakers of your creation and in a plant a great sense of responsibility into our hearts. We are praying as well for this world that we are living in. We pray sa Middle East for the families na affected sa tagsatalisyon between Israel and Palestine. Praying for your protection, provision, and guidance upon displaced families also. We're praying for the leaders of the mentioned countries to come to peace through agreement to prevent further loss of lives. We pray, O God, na in your sovereign will, you will going to use your word to bring forth comfort among affected residents amidst the war. We're praying sa tagsatag sa kalibutan. We're also praying for the Moldova. We pray for 3.2 million people living in Moldova. We pray that the FEBC broadcast will going to reach the unreached and bring spiritual renewal, encouragement, and peace to people living there. We pray also for you, O God, to direct our team as they share the good news and seek effective ways to connect with listeners. We are also praying for Kyrgyzstan. We are praying for those leaving the lugar. We are praying for the war sa Ukraine has impacted this country on several economic and political levels. We ask you, O God, to guide our team as they broadcast the good news and respond to rapidly growing audience of social media listeners. Lord, we come to you with all those prayer items we have in our hearts, given by those people na nag-send. And also, Lord, we are praying that not our will but your will be done. May you going to put, Ginoong Lord God, your sovereign will sa tagsapalang mo yung anahang mo din. We give back all the glory to you and you alone. Thank you for your word tonight. Thank you for the prayer items and requests uttered into the very presence of yours. In Jesus' name, Amen and Amen. Madamong ibig salamat mga kauturan sa pag-upod sa liwat sa ating programa The Praise and Prayer. Ako ang inyong kaupod si Pastor Mama Kevin Dubrian, nagpapililin sa inyo sa ngayong gabi. God bless at God bless.
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The studios are located at the ground floor of Smile Building, number 79 Verbena, San Sebastian Street, Bacolod City, and the transmitter is located at Barangay Taloc, Bago City. DYBS is being maintained and operated by the following personnel, duly licensed by the National Telecommunications Commission and the Professional Regulation Commission. Electronics and Communications Engineer, Joaquin Aliga Jr., ECE number 001-1597, and First Class Radio Operators, Reynold Apoyan, NTC License 02-1PBI-25768, Julie Sobi Villeza, NTC License number 96-1PBI-18356, and Bonar Carmona, NTC License 93-1PBI-4858. 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

0: 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The studios are located at the ground floor of Smile Building, number 79 Verbena, San Sebastian Streets, Bacolod City, and the transmitter is located at Barangay Talok, Bago City. DYVS is being maintained and operated by the following personnel, duly licensed by the National Telecommunications Commission and the Professional Regulation Commission. 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
5: 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Naghahatid ng mensahe ng kapayapaan ni Kristo hanggang marinig ng lahat.

0: morning, dear listeners of DYV is the sweet voice of service here in Bacolod City and of course the whole nation Philippines. Maingaga sa aton tanan, it is another beautiful day nga ginhatag sa aton sa Ginoo. Before anything else, let us pause breath and remember that God is faithful, God is good, and God is worthy of all our praise. Our verse for to meditate on Psalm 100, verse 4 and 5 in King James Version. Enter into his gates with thanksgiving and into his courts with praise. Be thankful unto him and bless his name. For the Lord is good, his mercy is everlasting, and his truth endureth to all generations. Mga kuturan, this morning we do not begin with our problems, we begin with praise. Before we ask God for anything, let us first thank Him for everything. Nga aton Ginoo maayo, His mercy is everlasting, His faithfulness does not change because our circumstances change. So this morning let us say together, Lord, thank you, you are good. Your mercy endures forever. Amuna mga utod nga kanami ipamanandungan natin, kanami nga dumdum mo naton sa aton kabuhi ang Ginoo naging encourage kit sa aton nga magpasalamatan o magpasalamaton sa iyagid. So I hope nga kamugid naka batyag sang pagpagamaayo ka guidance si Lord. And our praise and thanksgiving sa nagigad among masunod kapasalamat kita kag ang Ginoo nagahatag gid sa sabat sa aton pangamuyo kag let us come now to the presence of God in prayer. Lord Father God, we thank you this morning for the privilege of serving you through radio. We praise you for Seminoto DC is Agapay ng Sambayanan, Manila. And we thank you for the provision of a new production assistant, Rahel Nigad. We also remember Kyla Escalante's dad. Lord, continue to strengthen and bless their family and their ministry. We praise you for 1116 DXEH, your community radio sa Buanga, and for the secured strategic partnership with Dole Region RO9. Thank you because through this partnership, workers can be informed about updated labor laws and livelihood assistance while at the same time having opportunities to hear gospel programs. Salamat Ginoo. I praise you also for the 106.9 DXTR FM Radio Gandingan, Cotabato, for the arrival of the DXTR's transmitter from Cebu on July 29 and its installation on August 10. Thank you, Lord, that is now operating on air at 990 or 950 watts. Also, thank you for FRR who lent a transmitter while their own transmitter was being repaired. Truly, Lord, you provide what your ministry needs at the right time. We praise you for the fellowship with Muslim Radio Talents last August 13. Lord, continue to build bridges of friendship, understanding, and peace. And may every opportunity become a doorway for your love. We also thank you for the FABC Australia, FABC Philippines Partnership Review and Renewing Meeting for DXTR on August 14. Lord, we give you all the glory because these radio ministries are not merely broadcasting programs. They are bringing hope, encouragement, information, and the message of Jesus Christ to people who may never enter a church building. 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And now, Lord God, we bring these ministries before you. 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Lord, we pray for the 702DXAA Sagapay ng Sambayanan, Manila, and 98.7DCFA, the Master's Touch, Manila. 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Also, we pray for the Papuri Music Ministry. Lord, we also praise you for the Papuri Music Ministry. And thank you for the leading and selecting singers to perform of ABC Live Connect, especially in Break the Cycle. May their songs continue to encourage wounded hearts, strengthen discouraged people, and point listeners toward Jesus Christ. Because sometimes, Lord, one song can reach a heart that words alone cannot reach. And we pray for our nation, for the beloved Philippines. We pray especially for the families affected by the heavy rains and the combined typhoons. Lord, for those who lost loved ones, give them comfort. For those who lost their homes and livelihood, provide for them. For those who are afraid, give them peace. For those who are helping, give them strength. And Lord, protect our communities from further calamity. And also we pray for the Middle East. Father, we also remember the families in the Middle East, especially those forced to leave their homes because of the continuing tensions between Israel and Palestine. Lord, protect innocent families. Provide food, shelter, medicine, and safety. Bring peace where there is conflict. Bring conciliation or reconciliation where there is hatred. And may the gospel of Jesus Christ bring hope to people living in fear and uncertainty. Of course, we pray for the Moldova. Lord, we pray for the 3.2 million people living in Moldova. May FABC's broadcast reach people who have never heard the gospel. Give spiritual renewal and encouragement and peace. Direct the FABC team as they seek effective ways to share the good news. Let the radio become a bridge reaching homes, communities, and hearts. Also, we pray for the Kyrgyzstan. And Lord, we pray for the people of Kyrgyzstan. We know that the war in Ukraine has affected the country economically and politically. Lord, protect the people. Give wisdom to leaders. Provide for families affected by economic difficulties. And open opportunities for the gospel to reach those who are searching for hope and truth. And now, Lord God, and may you continue to touch our hearts. And please, dear listeners, let us come together in prayer. Father God, we thank you for this new day. Thank you for life. Thank you for strength. Thank you for our families. And thank you for our churches. And thank you for radio ministry. Thank you for every broadcaster, technician, volunteer, donor, and ministry partner. Lord, we recognize that everything we have comes from you. Ikaw ang among ginadayaw, ikaw ang among ginapasalamatan, ikaw ang among ginasaligan. 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Bless our nation. And bless the nations of the world. May our voices through radio, every pitch, become instruments of your love and truth. And wherever this program is being heard today, may someone say, there is hope and God has not forgotten me. Because, Lord, you are good, your mercy is everlasting, and your truth endures forever. We give you all the praise and the thanksgiving and all the glory in the mighty and precious name of Jesus Christ, our Lord and Savior. Amen and amen. So, dear friends, salamat gid sa pagpamati. May the Lord bless you, protect you, strengthen you, and keep you. And remember, Jesus is our hope. Jesus is our peace. Jesus is our salvation. God bless you all. And have a blessed morning till we meet again on this time, same station. May God bless you. Amen.
1: The time right now is exactly 5 o'clock.